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Keep it locked, Blue for Andros, with you till 2 a.m.

What time is it? 3 in the morning. She still ain't called yet. Getting sick of it. It's been almost 3 days.

come, come, come.

Oh my. Yep, this is Max Reinhardt, and I'm talking to you actually not from Soho Radio Studios today. Oh, is it the heat? Is it the railways? Is it the what? Is it the this? Is it the that? Never mind, you are listening to the Late Late Lunch Show here on Soho Radio, coming at you out of Oxford. And I personally am only recently back from the WOMAD Festival, and there were a couple of tunes that I did kind of experience there. Started off with the Zawoze Queens, featuring Nadani Boani Zawoze, with a track called Kusakala Kwenyungu. And they're on Real World Records. The new album's out, well, it was out in June. And it's called Maisha, and they were massive, and they were wonderful, and they are part of the Hukwe Zawoze, great Tanzanian multi-instrumentalist, and there are many multi-instrumentalists in this band too, but it features mostly the women of the family, the Zawoze queens themselves. And after that, Too Many Have Gone by The Breath, and I have to tell you that people were being wowed and wowed and wowed again by The Breath, particularly by that amazing voice, which reminds me of so many amazing singers, but and yet is very much herself. And you're going to say, okay, so if you know so much about this, why don't you tell us her name? And you know what? In a moment, I will. But first of all, I'm going to play another couple of tracks from bands that were playing at WOMAD on this very, very, very weekend just past. This is called Deli Rezi Kilva Shuna, and it's by the Pankisi Ensemble, who are from Georgia. It's off their album Music of Kists, Chechens of Georgia, on Ored Recordings, and I was wandering through the festival and I suddenly heard these ultra celestial harmonies.

Well, there we are. There's a trio, or perhaps a quartet, very near the top of their game, and who knows how much higher and faster and more wonderful that's going to become. But they were also at WOMAD. Anuradha Pal with the Kedia brothers. Anuradha Pal is the world's first female professional tabla player, and there she was with the brothers Kedia, one on sitar and one on sarod, I should say. And that particular track, Tigal Bandi, pays homage to the legendary Ravi Shankar Ustad Ali Akbar Khan, who used to play the sarod. Shankar or Ravi was obviously on sitar, and Ustad Alaraka on tabla. If listeners, if any amongst you ever heard that trio, they were certainly very wonderful. But these guys are coming along, certainly. That was a track possibly called Raga Manij Kamaj, and it's possible that they were maybe at a festival called Tigal Bandi. It's difficult to know because although I saw them at WOMAD, that this is off YouTube,

Coming up very soon is after 5 o'clock. I've got a whole interview that I did at WOMAD with some of my favourite people, really, the Bhutan Balladeers. But coming up in about 3 minutes' time, we've got Akram Abdul Fattah, who's a young Palestinian-American violinist, music composer and producer, and he'll be speaking to me from a village near Haifa. So that's what you've got to look forward to. But here's something called Barbed Wire Freedom.

So that's a sound that is pleasing many people, both on the dance floor and listeners to here in Oxford. And it's a new record that's coming out on the 6th of September. And it's by Mila Todd, who I've played before on this show. And it featured Asher Dust there doing the spoken word. And that's a very impassioned piece. So that piece of passion was called Barbed Wire Freedom. And they've got gig dates on the 21st of September and the 25th of October, both of which are in Oxford, and a lot of people aren't in Oxford. I can't think why not. But September, Jericho Tavern, 25th of October, Common Ground. And it would be great if you live near, come and see them, because they're a great double act and a recent double act too. But anyway, now it's time for me to welcome my guest. I'm talking to him on

0: that, actually. And it's Akram Abdul Fattah. Hi, Akram.
1: Hi, Max. Thank you so much. Great to be with you in this program. So, radio.
0: I think that everyone's going to be delighted with the music that you play because it is really passionate and really sort of noticeable, outstanding, and visceral, I think. And so you're a violinist, you're a virtuoso violinist. How long have you been playing the violin? Because I see that you're still only, well, you're still young.
1: Not so young, but yes, maybe. I mean, I'm 32 now.
0: Yeah.
1: I started violin maybe when I was seven. I started way back with percussion, actually. And then I shifted to oud, which is the traditional instrument here.
0: Yeah.
1: And then, you know, I got introduced to the violin. And since then, you know, it's the instrument that I feel more comfortable with. I still do play the oud sometimes on my records, but I now play also the six-string violin.
0: Oh.
1: For the last 5 years, which is something considered new a little bit.
0: Yeah, well, I mean, people are trying out different sorts of fiddles. The violin seems to be, I mean, I think it's so both popular and it's got so many people who like it that people have been, in the last 20 years, I think that there are all kinds of hybrid violins coming out and mixtures with, you know, the Norwegian Stavanger fiddle and things like that. All kinds of things. Do you do you play your violin in traditional Arabic style so that it's on your lap, or do you play it under your chin?
1: Yeah, it's under my chin. It's like kind of the Western method of playing the violin. That's how it's played in the Arabic world. It's also, you know, violin is considered, you know, a traditional instrument for many people. And, I've been, seeing violin in many areas from the Far East to the Far West. It's like all the whole world is attached to this sound and trying to, have their own kind of traditional experience using this instrument because it's very close maybe to the human voice or sound. I'm not really playing the violin in the Arabic way, but I'm Arabic rooted. I played this till 2016, and 2016 I decided to start like a new journey with the violin, trying to adapt new kind of phrases, new ideas, just try to expand a bit from the classical Arabic violin.
0: Yeah, but you definitely can hear your roots. I'm just thinking that before we talk more about the music, which is always interesting to do, I think that we should play, I think it's your single, and is it Ya Habib? Is that how I say it?
1: Yeah, it's Ya Habib. Yeah, you're right.
0: Close. Okay. Yes. Right. And is the single, when's the single coming out?
1: Should be out on 15th of August. It was postponed, of course, because of the situation here.
0: Yeah.
1: It's been like a really nightmare to release music on time. But hopefully 15th of August I'll be releasing this single. It's my first single from the upcoming album.
0: Okay, well, we'll talk about the album a little later on, but let's listen to the single. So, Ya Habib.

0: That's the explosive violin playing there of a virtuoso from a village near Haifa, a Palestinian, Akram Abdul Fattah. Amazing. Tell us about the track.
1: So this music, its title, you know, it brings to mind the Iraqi song called Janna Janna, which means heaven, heaven. And this song, you know, it's very famous in the Arab world, where it really express your love to the land and to the homeland. And it's basically saying that the homeland is like heaven, and you would die for your home and your homeland. I express through this song my love, you know, for the homeland, and also trying to reflect the kind of chaotic situation where you can find the sound of birds and the sound of fire or gunshots, and at the same time you can feel the hope and happiness, and also the dramatic kind of movement in the piece. You know, charming nature of Palestine is also something that I was really overwhelmed when I first came here when I was 5 years old. So I'm really attached to the sounds there, and tried through my violin to play this kind of style, which is influenced from the reed folk instruments in Palestine, the yarghoul or mejuz. So it's really a new experience in my playing, to try to have that new sound in the violin too.
0: And your all your records, or all the ones I've heard so far, are instrumental. So if you have a message, and if you have something kind of you want to communicate to people, I guess a really good way of doing it is to play a tune like that, so people in the culture know exactly where you're coming from.
1: Mm-hmm.
0: I'm leaving over to you.
1: Music and culture is kind of your identity, or like what you eat, what you listen, it's very, even music is far away from identity. It's like even more than religion, it's the universe, it's everything, and it's hope. It's like when we talk about artists, we say should be a human being before being an artist. That's like a silly way to say it, because if you are really working in the music and experiencing music, you will find new kind of dimensions in this world and new ways to find love and hope, you know. So I my message through instrumental music, first of all, is my dedication since 2014 to continue always releasing instrumental music from Palestine, in a place where we have, you know, lack of resources for instrumentalists, especially. It's for everybody, but for instrumentalists, it's almost, there's none kind of Palestinians based musicians who are doing this. So it was really a determination to make this happen in Palestine and to fly with it to other places. That's one of the artistic messages. The other one would be just to express and to experience also this relationship between me and the world and other people from different cultures. So my cross-culture kind of agenda is always there. Like that's something that I believe in music should really connect people, and people get to know about us and about what we are, you know, experiencing since 75 years now.
0: Since the Nakba.
1: Yes.
0: So, and my sister, radio presenter Debbie Galt, who's on Resonance FM, is the person who put me in contact with you. So thanks very much, Debbie, if you're listening.
1: But
0: she said that you'd said to her that just being there, playing your music and releasing it, that is an act of resistance in itself. Do you want to explain that to people?
1: Well, in this situation where I live, it's these places where you can feel like you have a lot to say, and after a while you have nothing to say because you're full of things to say, and you don't know how to to work it out and to make it explainable or understandable for people. But it's not that complicated. It's just it's as an artist, who are independent artists, that's a really hard task for any artist in the world, of course. But being, in under surveillance and occupation, and that means like that you have kind of a really narrow path you have to pass so you can really make it financially, PR wise, to reach your music to other places, because of all what's happening. Also mentally, it's harder to stay in focus and to make this happen, or to let's say to think about new stuff. That needs a lot of time and emptiness, and we are really full of bad news, and like there's no good day in Palestine since the Nakba. And that's like something that reflects in the music, of course. And that's something that I try to do. And to be honest, I'm telling here everybody that even sometimes in these days, I find like no meaning for music. Sometimes it's like it's a very sad place to be, but it is reality for us, and it is we can't ignore it. So resistance could be in many ways. In my opinion, just being here and being a Palestinian and doing music and connecting with others, it's a worth it life for me, and I think that's my dedication to the music too, and this angle of it.
0: Well, that's really eloquent, and thank you for letting us into that, because I think that if anyone thinks about it at all, they're going to think, how on earth can people live with this? And you're telling us some of the ways that you get through. I'm told that your partner is also a very fine electronic musician, Sama Mustafa.
1: Yeah, actually, she's a singer, and
0: Okay.
1: yes, and a composer.
0: Okay, you could send me one of her tunes if you want, and we can play it in this program if you like, but I'm not saying you should,
1: I would
0: because,
1: love
0: hey, the
1: to.
0: spotlight's on you, but you can share it just a little, why
1: I
0: not?
1: would love to, of course.
0: Okay,
1: Yes,
0: so
1: she's a magical artist.
0: yeah,
1: Yes.
0: so send me that too, and I'll be looking out for it in a moment.
1: Amazing.
0: And if people want to contact Akram in the terrible situation that he's in, and I guess, positive companies are a good thing, he's on Instagram. What's your Instagram handle? Is it AkramVO?
1: Yep, Akram Vayo.
0: Yeah, so it's at AkramVio, and he might be pleased to communicate with you.
1: Would love to. Yes, thank you.
0: Okay, so that would be a great thing. Okay, so you've got an album, you said, coming out maybe in September?
1: Yeah, probably October.
0: Oh, October. Just before we go there, so just tell us, you lived near in a village near Haifa, and with your family, and so how can you play locally? Are there gigs? How does that work?
1: Yeah, well, just to put you in perspective, I was born in the States and moved here when I was in the first grade. So that kind of shift is also a very it has a big impact on my music and personality and everything. So it's really something that coming from the States to a village where it's very traditional and very different. They speak different language. now Arabic is my first language and English is almost second. So it's like something that had a very dramatic change on my life. But, you know, living here is, as I said, it was really a tough path to make instrumental music live for audience, for Palestinians audience. I was really happy to make very big success during 2021 and 2022, doing very, you know, big tours here, which is not common for instrumental music. And that was really a dream for me before doing the, you know, live shows overseas, like in London and UK.
0: So, and is that still happening, or is the kind of music circuit quiet at the moment?
1: Well, yeah, for now, for 7 months.
0: I mean, locally.
1: We didn't have any, for 7 months, we didn't have any kind of musical activities. Live music activities. It all was like trying to produce online music to reflect. But yeah, it's almost shut down, you know, here in the music, live music industry. It's like just off, which is really terrible for many artists living here.
0: So it must have been a huge decision for your family to move from the United States. A political decision?
1: Well, you know, they moved to the States, I think, in the 80s, and, you know, they're just like, you know, ordinary Palestinians trying to seek, you know, like bigger dreams in America, you know, was like booming years. But in some time when they saw us growing up, you know, it was like, they wanted us to be living in our, you know, culture. That was kind of their main decision to come back here. I suppose it was a hard decision, I would imagine.
0: but for you, I mean, did it take you a long time to acclimatize?
1: I think I'm still... I think I'm still to this day in some way. Well, you know, it's a really amazing place to stay and to live in, and it's a beautiful place. And it's, you know, living between your, you know, all with your family, and you know, living the music also that I'm doing. It's really... It's all about here, what I'm doing here, from here. And I see like this is really a treasure. You know, Arabic music is really a treasure. It's a very huge music history, long music history. And I feel like I was lucky you know, sometimes when I think about it, I feel lucky that my parents decided to come back here. At the same time, it's a very hard situation and position to, you know, be at, you know, as a Palestinian, you know, inside Israel, which is very complicated.
0: Yeah, I'm sure it is. Well, I mean, I just hope that someday soon that there's a positive path forward.
1: Mm-hmm.
0: But, and, you know, I've been featuring Palestinian music or Palestinian artists on the show ever since the war got worse. Mm-hmm. And, like I was saying to you before, I don't quite understand why radio shows and television shows aren't doing more... holding out their arms to the Palestinian people and embracing them, you know, with what they can do. It just seems very strange that, you know, that I know that there's a lot of people doing various things and joining the struggle, But I'm just saying that in kind of mainstream culture, or even just broadcast culture, there seems much less of it than I would have thought.
1: I feel sorry for them. I mean, this is really reflecting your human feeling towards people, any people that are occupied and, you know, facing these kind of situation that are, you know, proven with the, you know, prestigious associations for human rights and all that. I don't want to get any political here, but it's a situation where I feel like it's really like a test for the world, you know, to act on colonialism and imperialism and all this. And I feel sorry for people who are ignoring this, because it's really about, you know, I mean, Britain in the is really part of the history of this struggle, if we are talking about UK audience. And I think this is also a place where I should say that we are, as Palestinians, overwhelmed with the amazing, you know, London and UK protesters protesting for Palestine in the streets. That's right, very amazing, and we see them, and we need, you know, all this support in music and in as a humanitarian case, just case. I mean, that's something that it's the time to be brave and to act and to know more about it.
0: Yeah, I totally agree, I hope that people are listening, and those people who aren't doing much start doing more. That's what I'll say. Colonialism is, you know, centuries old. Well, I don't know how far it goes back. I think it goes back ever since people began to live in organized settlements. And it's just a terrible feature of what we do to each other.
1: Yes.
0: So I think it's time for some music.
1: Yeah.
0: So you've got a track called Newbie Dance, which this is off this new album, which is a live album from the Cambridge Folk Festival.
1: Yep.
0: Was that last year's Cambridge Folk Festival?
1: Yeah, that was last year, 23, at Cambridge Folk Festival. I was lucky to record this album there. It was a milestone for me, to be honest. It's a big thing.
0: And you're coming back in August.
1: Yep.
0: You're playing the Pizza Express on August the 20th, which is just around the corner from the radio station.
1: yep.
0: But you're also doing three festivals, Greenbelt, Rexfest, and Shambhala. I've played Shambhala myself. It is a lovely festival. But I think it's great that, you know, you've been booked at Pizza Express, because that's, I think that that's really kind of new ground for them.
1: Interesting. Yeah, I mean, for me, it's a really, I mean, this tour is really kind of really part of my dream, and I can't believe that it's happening, and I hope that I will be successful, you know, to travel and be there this August. I really hope that people will see me there, watch me, and, you know, come enjoy the music. That will really mean a lot. And also happy for the other festivals. I mean, this tour is, it will be my first music live activity that I do for this year after all this war started.
0: I think people are going to be, you know, totally enwrapped in your music. It's just so powerful. At which point I'll play this. So this is this is Newbie Dance as performed by Akram at last year's Cambridge Festival.

0: Well, they clearly, clearly love you. Just listen to that adoring applause. That's Akram. And presumably you were with a band at the Cambridge Festival last year. Yep. So tell us about the band.
1: Yeah, so I'm so lucky to have this band with me. I usually, you know, in this project, it's started with the From Here record on 2022. That was my first EP. And that's like a kind of a fusion, jazz-influenced kind of set with my violin, six-string violin. So I have keyboard and sax and drums and bass. I will be, you know, having a really amazing lineup for this year to, you know, accompany with me the live shows this year in August. I'll have Riley Stone, Lonergan on sax, and Elliot Galvin on piano keys, and Mirko Skarsia on electric bass, and always my drummer from Sweden, Per Andres. Skit.
0: Okay, we know Elliot Galvin on this program because he sat in on a show.
1: Amazing.
0: Yeah, he is amazing. Yeah. He just sat in for the whole program, and I just said, play whenever you want to play. And so we did. It was a kind of jazz program, really, like program as jazz, if you see what I mean. And so would you, like, if you were forced to describe your music so that people could put it in a box, so would you say it's sort of macam jazz or jazz macam or nothing like that?
1: Or nothing. I think nothing. It's, you know, this is the hardest question for me ever, because I always been changing in my setups and my records. It's not like one kind of instrumental setup for all my records. So I've been traveling to India, doing also trio projects with Indian classical musicians. In addition to doing the fusion with Arabic and Indian, and having also jazz musicians fly to Palestine to play for the same audience. So I'm trying always to do this cross thing. So that's why I call it sometimes cross culture or folk fusion. The idea is that I'm rooted in folk music and Arabic folklore or traditional Arabic music, and trying always to, you know, reach for new sounds, and that never changed. I'm always trying to move that way, like water, as Rumi said. So that's like kind of my philosophy or my way of thinking about it.
0: But you must at some point send me the work that you're doing with Indian classical musicians, because I mean, it just sounds like it's made specially for this program.
1: I would love to. Yeah, I have this project, album project called Sirat. We had a million of streams online, luckily, which is like me playing the six string violin and having a percussion, Rupak the Amankar on tabla, and also featuring amazing electric mandola, fretless mandola from Kolkata, from West Bengal, called Mandola Joy. So this is a trio started when the second time was in India, 2019, and we're still releasing music till today together online.
0: Well, we really would love it if you could send us some of this work. I mean, it's just amazing. And you know, I'm sure it would have an audience here and across Europe and the States. You know, those are fusions that a lot of people are interested in. I mean, you know, I'm not saying everybody, but a lot of people. Big audience. So now you've sent me a couple more tracks, and one's called Muj El Baha and one's called Banat.
1: Yes.
0: And so do they both feature your partner,
1: Well, Mojel, Mojel Bahar is a song that, yes, I feature Samah in my album Monologue, which is the Indian jazz Arabic fusion album released 2020. And Samah is part of this project, of course. It's an original Palestinian song influenced from the reggae music style. It's a song that expresses like longing and love, and you know the pain in our stories about immigration and traveling because of war through ocean. So that's why it's a kind of a one love from, I call it one love from the Mediterranean to the Caribbean. So this is a song with Samah, and the other one is from Samah's album, independent album. I have nothing, I have no business to do any music there. She's doing it alone. So I also wanted, you know, you and the audience to listen to her music without me interfering in anything, as you can hear.
0: Okay, well, so I've got time to say goodbye to you and play one of those tunes. Amazing. Which one would you like me to play, Mujer Bahar or Banat? So Banat is Samah herself, and Mujer Bahar is the pair here and some other people too.
1: And that's a hard decision because both are beautiful, but maybe Banat al-Arab.
0: So maybe Banat today, and another day I'll play, excuse me, Mujer Bahar.
1: Amazing.
0: Okay, so this is Banat coming up, but first of all, I'll have a drink of water. And
1: yeah, that's totally okay.
0: And then I'll say, yeah, thank you so much for being in touch with us and bringing us all this amazing music and giving us some insight in what it is to be a Palestinian at the moment, living in Israel. I'm sure that there are many more stories and much more, but this isn't an in-depth documentary. But nevertheless it's kind of really great that we can talk to you, and perhaps, you know, even more so is the message that's in your music. It's a wonderful thing. Anyway, we're going to close with this section of the program with Samah Mustafa, who's a singer and apparently an electronic musician too.
1: Yeah.
0: And also your partner. So this is going out to your family.
1: Thank you.
0: And, you know, here, let's keep hoping. It's more difficult for you than for me, I know, but what else is there to do at the moment?
1: Yeah.
0: Okay, thank you so much, Akram. Speak again soon. This is
1: Banat. Thank you so much.
0: No, it's a pleasure. And this is Banat by Samah Mustafa.

So that was Sama Mustafa with Banat, at the special request of none other than our guest today, Akram Abdul Fattah, Palestinian-American violinist, music composer, producer, and the partner of Sama. And another time we'll play a record that they've made together. Don't forget that you can see him in this country very soon. That will be next month. Pizza Express, Soho, August the 20th. That's our local gig. But he's also at the Greenbelt, Rexfest and Shambhala festivals. But if you can get to the Pizza Express on August the 20th, that would be great, because the others are festivals and people will be there anyway. But he really needs the hugest audience that Pizza Express can take. Let's have it queuing round the block. Okay, now we're going back to the WOMAD Festival now. And in a way, in terms of the live bit of the show, I'm going to say goodbye, because I'm going to leave you in the hands of some recordings that I made. And I'm going to be speaking to the Bhutan Balladeers at WOMAD, and they will have just finished playing at the Taste of the World tent. They are Zhangmo Yeshi and Kinzang Chodan, and there's also their producer, the intrepid Ian Brennan. So next time, I believe that would be on something like the 14th of August, I have got Rita Ray sitting in on this show for me, surprising you, delighting you, shocking you, and just having a good time and bringing you a good time. And then on the 28th of August, we've got Joe Boyd coming in to talk about his new massive tome about world music. You've got quite an August ahead of you just on this show. Imagine what else is going on in the world. Okay, I'll say goodbye, but don't go away, because this is where you meet the Bhutan Balladeers.

0: Hello, my name is Kim Song Chojin.
1: Okay, and how long have you been singing?
0: I've been singing for more than 5 years almost, since before I was studying. So after that, I have dropped out from the grade 12. So after that only, I've started singing.
1: Okay. What were you studying?
0: Sorry?
1: When you were studying, what did you study?
0: In Bhutan, usually we studied every subject we have from the childhood itself. So we have different subjects like English, mathematics, and our cultural Dzongkha. And we have social studies, environmental, every subject that we have to study. And if we are able to reach in the high level, then only there is the optional subject. But I could not go through that.
1: No, that's fine. That's fine. And what's your name?
2: Hello, my name is Yishi Songmo.
1: And how long have you been singing with the Balladeers?
2: Yes, sir.
1: I said, how long have you been singing with them?
2: When I'm in school, I sing a little bit, and after that, we drop in school. Then I competition in parents' groups. Then I got a fourth position in that. Then they continue to sing that there only.
1: I have to say, I'm sorry I can't speak your language, but you're pretty good at English, so that'll be fine. And together with your producer, Ian Brennan. Hi, Ian.
3: Hi. How are you doing, Max?
1: I'm good. So, we're at WOMAD, and you've already done one session with food. How did you find the audience? How did you think they like what you were singing?
0: I think that when we're looking from the stage, I think people are cheering us and they like our song, I think, yeah.
1: No, that's excellent. I mean, I've told Ian this, but I was doing a radio program and I started it off with actually the first track of your album and, you know, of your record. And I had a Palestinian singer who was coming in to launch a single about Gaza. And she said, "What is this music? It sounds like the music is coming from heaven." Do you think your music comes from heaven?
0: We think so, since we are depending upon the songs and the music, and we are giving a special, especially in our country. So we consider our music as a very special in our preservation. We are doing preserve our music. So I think it's good. And we also feel, even we are used to with our music, we even feel that it's very good. Yeah.
1: So when you sing, does that kind of make you feel wonderful about the world? I mean, do you have bad days? And if you have a bad day when you're feeling a little sad and you sing, what happens?
0: Usually there's a different theme of songs. We used to have a happy song and a sad song too. When we are happy, we used to have a theme of happiness song, and we used to have a sad too. But I think that our twin with the longer

0: forgot the how much places it was.
1: And do you think that do you think that Bhutan is a good place to live?
0: Yeah, being Bhutanese, I like the Bhutan, and I'm happy to be the Bhutanese. And we're in the rocky places, on the mountain, on the hilltops, we are happy there. We are having a very good environment. We are having a very good culture. That's why we are happy with our environment, culture, and our king too.
1: And a king. What's the king's name?
0: Our present king, fifth king, Jimmy Geser Namgye Wangchu. A very long name.
1: Well, long names are good. And is he the kind of king who gets out and sees people, or does he stay in a palace? I mean, what kind of king is he?
0: We have got a very kind-hearted king. He never just stays at his palace, and he never spend time with his own. He just go around the country. He spend most of the time he spend with our people. That's why he's very friendly to our people. He's kind-hearted. He just like he's always friend to our people.
1: What does the king think of your music and your singing and the Bhutan balladeers? Okay, but I just didn't want to leave you out. Okay.
0: I think that he's also motivating us to showcase our culture to the different country. He is supportive, and Bhutanese usually have our culture shows frequently. So, and we have many cultural programs, like still we are going on with the cultural shows during our occasions that he very likes, and he always participated in like our national days and occasion days. He also used to participate in cultural programs too.
1: Now, the songs that you sing, are they known by people who live in Bhutan? I mean, is it something that people sing every day, or sometimes, or?
0: Usually never sing every day, but sometimes, while they're having celebrations like marriage party, and having a national games and national days, they're having this culture, but it's same. And we are celebrating our king's birthday too with our culture show.
1: So how much of the music is devotional, so like singing to the divine or to Buddha or gods? Or Ian?
2: I mean, there's a lot of it is mantras and a lot of repetition of words, and the focus is on the notes and doing ornamentation around those notes. It's very difficult to do, so very few people can do this style of singing or want to, because it's so hard. So pop singers in Bhutan don't want to do this. They know how difficult it is. It takes a lot of training, and it's a beautiful training because it's not doing something that is inaccessible or seems complex. It's doing something that is quite accessible and seems simple, but if you're listening closely, there's great complexity going on, microtones around each note.
1: But people in Bhutan, do they hear this music? Is this sung? I mean, you're saying that it's sung at weddings and celebrations, but so it is somehow something that they would go along and listen to, or if you've got a wedding, would you hire the Bhutanese balladeers? I'm just trying to find out how they fit within the culture of Bhutan.
2: Yeah, I mean, something we were told when we were there is that AC/DC is the most popular band, with young people in particular. And we saw a kid seconds after we were told this, in an AC/DC shirt. We were driving, two blocks later we saw another kid in an AC/DC shirt. So

0: this music is foreign language music even to most people in Bhutan because of the language that's used is ancient language. So the words are not necessarily understandable to someone unless they study it, as they have, the singers, or for Buddhist monks, because it's the language of the religion, the ancient language of the religion. So it's not certainly commercial music, and it's not something of necessarily of daily life for most people.
1: No, I get that. I just wanted to know, are they listened to? I mean, do they do live concerts in Bhutan, or no?
0: No, there are performances. Government, you know, like they say, the government is working to try to preserve the music, but it requires some effort, you know, for that to happen. You know, there are always these media forces, both within and outside, that are competing for attention. So it's this is for them. Their first time on an airplane, their first time out of Bhutan, and stages are not something that they're familiar with. Mr. Yeshi, who's here, has traveled and performed in other countries over the years, more than a decade ago, but he's been to Japan and Germany to perform, and he leads the larger and helps instruct the larger collective.
1: Well, it is fascinating because... you know, it really is a hidden music. I know that it's released as part of Glitterbeat's hidden music series, but this is hidden music even in Bhutan.
0: Yeah, it's true. And I think that's true oftentimes, you know, is that there's, you know, the diversity within the diversity, so to speak, with the Western use of the term, is that there's such complexity in so many cultures. Bhutan is smaller, less than 1 million people than some, but still within that culture there's great diversity. And you know, it's so it's very easy for people to take a sample or talk to one person and think that that person has knowledge of the entire culture. No one does anywhere, you know, so we see especially things that are more minoritized are the things that are overshadowed or even being actively pushed to the side. The difference here is that they're actively working to preserve it, and they're supported by the king, and they're supported by the government to do so.
1: It does sound like, you know, it sounds like a miracle. Do you understand miracle? That the music is still with us, and that you can make it and you can learn it, and it's somehow handed down. I mean, I understand if the monks are still singing some of it, but you're singing that there. It sounds like you're singing other songs that the monks perhaps wouldn't sing. I mean, you know.
2: All about monks.
0: Yeah. They also, I mean, they're singing a lot about God, but there are love songs as well, and a lot of songs praising nature and about history. So certainly many of those will be outside the scope. And Mr. Yeshi is also a songwriter. He was Songwriter of the Year in Bhutan in 2006. So some of the songs are not 400 years old. Some of the songs are songs that he's composed.
1: Well, it's amazing. And I'm going to see you play this afternoon, or sing this afternoon. So I'm really looking forward to it. But it's one of those records that sort of turns your head and you think, wow, how does music get to sound like that? You know, where does it come from? How's it handed down? I don't know how much of that I've penetrated, but I have penetrated a little. But anyway, thanks very much for talking to me. Thank you.
2: Thank you, sir. Thank you for your time.
1: Okay, and thank you.

0: So, here you are, running around the world, collecting people who've never been on planes before and have never made records, and getting music that tells amazing stories. I think I've spoken to you before about this, and you've said, frankly, there is no end to hidden music across the world.
1: Yeah, I think there really is not. It would be hypocritical of what we do, Marlene and I, if we did not try to be as conscious of that as possible, which is just because we've gone to a country and just because we found music that might be rare or not necessarily popular, it doesn't mean there isn't more, especially in a larger country. You know, when it's a country like Comoros, or it's a country like Suriname, or Bhutan, or Sao Tome, that has less than 1 million people, all these countries, then maybe, you know, there's not going to be so much. But a country like Ethiopia with over 100 million people, I mean, I think there's all kinds of corners there that remain relatively unexplored, as you very astutely said earlier, not just from people outside the country, but also people within the country. And I think it comes down to, it's no one's fault, but it comes down to music not necessarily being a passion for a lot of people. They like it, but it's not something they actively pursue. And it's that passivity and that trivializing of music that makes the distribution of it so dangerous. Because then the people who distribute have the power to kind of dictate what is music. And they're certainly not serving culture when they do that in most cases. If they can, that's fine. They love the occasional, once every generation or once every decade, having somebody hugely popular who actually is truly good. You know, somebody like, you know, Kurt Cobain or Billie Eilish. You know, that's the exception to the rule, that somebody's selling millions of records and they actually have a lot of texture to what they do in comparison to their peers. So there unfortunately is no end, and also because it's fluid, because it's evolving, you know. So the traditional music itself is not traditional in the sense that it's being reborn or should be all the time. So what it would sound like 100 years ago is not what it sounds like today, nor should it be.
0: No, but it's the hiddenness of it that you're looking at rather than its age, although I guess it must relate to. It must have deep roots, otherwise you're not very interested.
1: Yeah, definitely. It's searching for the lesser or the overlooked or the missed. And unlike Bhutan, where there's an active effort to preserve or promote the cultural heritage, and it's a very homogenous culture that helps in this as well. In a lot of the multicultural arenas, the exact opposite occurs, you know, where people are repressed, people are suppressed, the people are degraded or you know, denied again and again and again. And you see this. I mean, a group, especially oftentimes when they make an effort, a governmental group or a large commercial body, they generally will come to a larger country that where some people speak English. And they'll talk to a few people in the capital that are usually very international. You know, probably have lived in London or gone to school in New York or both. And they talk to them, and then they take that away as the word of the entire nation. And I think the greatest example of that currently is Afrobeats. It's hugely popular, but Nigeria has more languages, I believe, than all the rest of Africa combined. And there's such diversity, and most of the people that are not in the majority are oftentimes resented, denied. The official spokespeople, I mean, there might be an exceptional individual, but in general, even if you came to them and said, hey, I heard this group from, you know, northeastern Nigeria, and you know, I thought it was great, they'd say, oh, no, that's not what you should be listening to. You got to listen to this.
0: I mean, that's even true of Irish music.
1: Yeah.
0: I mean, you meet so many people who are really big fans, and you say, oh, do you like X? And they say, what? She's just a pretender. She fakes it. And you think, oh.
1: Yes.
0: It's just, fascinating. So two questions in particular about this. I mean, I'm wondering how, and I guess in a way every story is different about how you find the music that you're going to record, but how did you find this particular bunch of people, the Bhutan Balladeers? And were they called the Bhutan Balladeers when you met them?
1: I mean, the name came about from the process. The title of the record came about from the process. It's usually a quotation of someone involved. In this case, it was a song that's not on the album, but the title is so beautiful because we recorded over 3 hours of music and with 17 singers and, you know, a wealth of music. And I would say, with the exception of maybe one song would be a song that is a little bit, you know, like you know, but everything else was extraordinary. And so, I mean, there could be a volume two, there could be a volume three, we could go beyond that. And how we found them is the way we find things usually, which is just having interest, asking a lot of questions, being persistent in that communication, because one of the biggest barriers is people generally, usually with good intentions, people generally try to interpret and then over-interpret what your wishes are. And a lot of that is, there's a lot of dissonance and a lot of baggage from assuming, okay, well, you know, you're from England, so you don't want to hear that. You want to hear this, you know. So it's not always that they have an agenda.
0: Or you don't want to hear the music played like that. You want to hear it played like this.
1: Yes, exactly. So, you know, and that can happen with food, too. Like, you really want it spicy, or you want it, quote-unquote, spicy. Those barriers can be interesting and frustrating, but they're fairly consistent, I found. And so I think we've acclimated to that now, that we know that's part of the process. And there's usually a moment. It generally doesn't take that long because most people are insightful and somewhat humble and intelligent. So, but there's that moment where they suddenly realize, oh, they mean what they said, and they want that. They're interested in this. And once that happens, there's a possibility that you're going to find something, but still no guarantee. I mean, we recently came back from Southern Africa, and there was a guy who maybe was less in helping us. It was less invested than a lot of people, I think, a little bit more ambivalence and resistance, because a lot of the people we were recording are considered criminals, you know, are associated with that criminality. So there's maybe some moral judgment. But
0: not in this case.
1: What's that?
0: But not in the case of the Bhutan Balladeers, unless I've misread the whole situation.
1: No, not in the case of the Bhutan Balladeers. But in this case, he was there and he'd lived in the same area his whole life. You know, we're maybe 10,000 people live in the greater area. In his village, it's maybe 1,000. But, you know, and he's lived there his whole life. He knows virtually everybody to some degree. And he could not think of a... He's a guy probably almost 40 years old. Could not think of a single singer that he knew. Meaning, not just currently, like his generation, but no story of, oh, yeah, this person used to sing, you know, but they passed away, or, you know, those are stories we hear often, but not even that. He just couldn't think of a single singer. So even when the communication finally succeeds and there's mutual understanding and belief, there's still the obstacle of whether, and especially in a country with less than 1 million or less than 2 million people, there is a chance that it's going to be very difficult to find somebody. But usually it exceeds expectations, and there are extraordinary people. And in the case of the Bhutan Balladeers, that's the case. I mean, I think an entire album could be made with just Mr. Yeshi. It would be a very different record if it was only him. But the beauty of the record is the diversity. You know, that every single song is by a different person. And again, there were many great songs and performances beyond that, that just there wasn't really the space to include at this stage.
0: But also it's the way those voices come together and the kind of obstacles that they manage to evade and sing through. And also it just sounds It does sound like ecstatic music, and that's why I was saying, you know, do you feel ecstatic when you sing it?
1: Yeah.
0: And they said, no, not all the time, only on ecstatic songs, which is fair enough. I'm just wondering, just following that up, so, you know, you've been through this process now 20 times probably, maybe more, of finding music that is hidden, and often has a story to tell and often has a terrifying story to tell. When you heard these people, did you think, wait a minute, I can see some light that I hadn't seen before? Seriously, I'm not saying, did you change your religion? I'm just saying, did you not feel that these people are just enjoying being blessed in some way by their art, by their culture, by the whole thing that I think it's you who's written in the sleeve notes about how their vision of ecology works. I just thought, this is a magnificent place. It's just as well, that not many people live there, because the rest of us will go there and ruin it.
1: Yeah, I mean, it's a very special place. It's the highest nation on Earth, average elevation. It's the first nation to become carbon neutral. Only two nations have done it, Bhutan and Suriname. And it would be very strange to have this interest to begin with and not be every time thrilled and excited and overjoyed, really, by meeting and hearing such special voices around the world. But in this case, we're in the forest, you know, just over the hill, just over the little crest from the tallest sitting Buddha in the world, 169 feet tall. So the head of it is kind of like, the back of the head of it is like peering over at us, you know, backwards, or we're peering at it. And we're in the trees, and the air is clean, and it's safe, and it's beautiful, and there's virtuosity, and so there was a sense of certainty that, well, this is going to work. You know, after the first song, it's like, this is going to work. Not only is this great, but it's going to work unless I do something wrong. And oftentimes there's not that feeling. Oftentimes the feeling is, okay, this is, you know, this is valuable, but can we make this translate? Can we make this work? Will there be enough songs? Will there be enough diversity? That sort of thing. But yeah, from the first note, from the first song, it was like, oh no, this is easy. Maybe the easiest in that regard. And so, you know, for me, I prefer most recording either with the non-musicians or the quote-unquote amateurs or the virtuosos, because they're very similar. They both have freedom, and they both have trust, and they both tend to be very pure in what they're communicating, because there's not anxiety and ego kind of interfering with the process. And when it's with a first-time musician or a non-musician, somebody who considers themselves not a singer, it can be quite arduous to make sure that, okay, this is, we can get enough, so to speak, or that it's sustainable. But with virtuosos, there is that ease that, okay, you know, all you have to do is hit record, unless there's something that interferes catastrophically, or unless the files are lost, this, you know, at the end is going to be something that will have value, and also I think that will translate to people. And so it was beautiful on that level, and I do think spiritually that word gets overused, but to not be touched by it, and also the fact that as a population they value happiness, actively value happiness, they actively value joy. Since they've been here, which is now only, they've only been here, what, not even 48 hours, and they're soft-spoken, but there's a lot of laughter. They're laughing a lot. And that's beautiful to hear. We don't hear enough of that in around the world, but I think it's very telling.
0: Well, I think Franz Fanon had an explanation for why humans turn away from happy things. because they believe other things that other people think aren't true, and probably demonstrably aren't true. But you know, they have to stick to them for their own survival, and I think that's at the bottom of a lot of war, a lot of hatred, a lot of racism. I mean, it's just and then when it's
2: this is Soho Radio.

That's Al Sarah and the Nubatones with a track called Sudami, which is from their latest album called Seasons of the Road. And before that, a couple of tunes that are out today. From the American Dust album on the Bass and Rock label, we heard Eve Adams and a tune called Ask Me. And I say that album is out today. And also out today is a new Adrian Sherwood album. And we heard a tune from his Collapse of Everything album, as I say, out today. And that tune with a brilliant title of Spaghetti Best Western. What a brilliant title. I mean, the tune was great, but the title's probably even better. Anyway, this is Edwin Collins.

That's the sound of Pixies from their album Surfer Rosa, which came out on the 4AD label back in the late 80s. You know how sometimes tunes take you back to a time and a place? Well, that tune, well, in fact, that whole album reminds me of when I was working in a warehouse packing records in the late 80s for a couple of years, and that album came out, and it was a warehouse favourite. We used to pack records and send them to shops all around the country, but we used to play that album all the time when it came out. It was a great, great record. Their best album by a million miles in my book, Pixies and Surfer Rosa. And that track was called Bone Machine. And before that, brand new on the Curation label from Los Angeles, that was Cruise Control with a track called Like a Bell. And we heard Death in Vegas before that with Aladdin's Story from their Contino Sessions album. And Edwin Collins with Knowledge from his latest record. His last album, I don't think it's his last album, he's just about to go on tour actually. His last ever tour, Edwin Collins. So go and check him out if you can. This is Limousine.

Yeah, we're all feeling the sun, aren't we? Actually, it is. The sunshine is out. I know autumn is literally knocking at the door, but the sun is out. It's Morning Glory here on Soho Radio. That is indeed what you're listening to. We've just heard four tracks from a brilliant new compilation put together by Richard Norris. Richard Norris, friend of the show. We play a lot of his music on here. Great guy, and puts together brilliant compilations. Anyway, what he's done, he's put together this compilation called Mr. Norris Changes Brains. It's you can get it as three CDs or three double albums. It's all available over on Bandcamp, so check it all out. And it's just basically a wonderful psychedelic journey through this, that, and everything. If you like your psychedelic music in any form, then you need to get your hands on these albums and CDs. Albums or CDs, or both. Get the CDs or get the albums. I see, I like a CD, much maligned format. But they're very good. Good for the car as well. Anyway, can't fry an egg on them anymore, but you know what I mean. Anyway, so Mr. Norris Changes Brains. Three double albums and three CDs available now. And you heard four tracks from the comp. I think there's about 42, 43 tracks altogether. We heard 62 Miles from Space with Time Shifts. We heard Paladin with The Fakir. Contessa Victoria with Can We Stay Together. And Limousine with Barriers. It's Morning Glory on Soho Radio. This is Nat Burchill.

Such a great tune, isn't it? 1971 that came out. 1971, John Congers and He's Gonna Step on You Again. Of course, everybody knows the Happy Mondays version, which was pretty good as well. Before that, we had Sababa 5 on the Batov label from their latest album, Nadir. And that tune was actually called Nadir as well. And before that, we heard the Spencer Davis Group, didn't we? Funky. Sorry, I forgot about that. And Sababa 5. And we heard Nat Burchill, Afro Train, from his album Afro Train. There's a new box set coming out on Cherry Red called Extended Simulation. And it's a load of 12-inch pop remixes from the 1980s. You know what? Let's go back in time. Just for a bit.

Oh, the 1980s when everybody was talking about money because everybody wanted loads of money. Crazy times, the 1980s. If you were there, you'll understand what I mean. If you weren't, you're probably glad you missed it. I don't know. There was some great music, but it was a pretty weird time. That was Simply Red, of course, with Money's Too Tight to Mention. We heard Simple Minds with Speed Your Love to Me, Win, You've Got the Power, and Talk Talk with It's My Life. As I said earlier, all those tracks are included on this new 4-CD compilation called Extended Stimulation. 12-inch pop mixes or 12-inch pop things from the 1980s. 83 to 88, I think. Anyway, get your hands on it if you can. There's some great tunes on there. There's some pretty dodgy ones as well. But hey, that was the 80s. In fact, that's any decade, isn't it? Let's be honest. It's Morning Glory here on Soho Radio. Thank you so much for listening this week. And thank you for listening today as well. We've been on a bit of a journey today. Started off with Due South and For Julia. Ooh. Then we had our Cobuzz track of the day, which was brand new from Adrian Sherwood from his new album Collapse of Everything. And that was Spaghetti Best Western. As I say, that's our Cobuzz track of the day. And we've ended up in the 1980s, but that's the way it goes. Have a wonderful weekend, everybody. I'm going to bow out with another track from that compilation by Boy George, and then we'll go into something else. But look after yourselves, everyone. Have a great weekend, whatever you're doing. Look after yourselves. Be good and don't be bad. And I'll be back on Monday at 8 o'clock. And you know what? I can't wait. This is Boy George. See you on Monday.

Good morning, Glory, everyone. How are we doing? Welcome to Monday. Welcome to Morning Glory, and welcome to Soho Radio. That was Balik Hamdi from the brilliant instrumental Modal Pop from Egypt album that Sublime Frequencies put out a couple of years ago. That tune was called The Wanderer. We are indeed going to be wandering all over the place this morning. We've got a great 60s garage mix from Alec Palau to play this morning as a special bank holiday treat. But first up, this is The Coral with a tune called Autumn Has Come.

the Living Daylights from the heady 1960s and a tune called Let's Live For Today. And that is included on the forthcoming Morning Glory compilation. Yes, indeed. If you didn't already know, we've put together a compilation. Unlock Your Mind with Morning Glory, it's called. It's out on September the 12th, in just over 2 weeks' time. Available on vinyl and on CD. Put out by the wonderful Two Piers Records down in Brighton. And there's lots of different coloured vinyls you can buy and a CD. There's about 16 tracks on there, put together by my good self. Unlock Your Mind with Morning Glory includes that track, The Living Daylights. Head over to Bandcamp and order it, or order it from your favourite record shop. I'm sure they'll know about it. And if they don't, then knock on their door and rattle their cage until they do. I will be featuring more from the compilation, obviously, over the next couple of weeks, and keep mentioning it. There's also a launch party if you live in London, especially South London, Camberwell, on September the 18th at Dash the Henge Record Store. Elijah Mnella is playing live, Raff Daddy's DJing, I'll spin a few records, and yeah, generally having a good time. So that's the Living Daylights. Before that, we had Skids and Sweet Suburbia, Los Bichos with Tripping at a Party, and before that, The Coral with Autumn Has Come. It's not quite here yet, The Coral, but it's definitely on its way. Now, talking of compilations, which I was for a little bit, there's a wonderful new compilation come out, put together by Caroline True Records, one of our favourite labels here over at Morning Glory, based up there in Shropshire. They put out an album. It's basically a single album of lost French synth pop from 1980 to 89. I know it's a bit niche, but it's a really good comp. So Lost French Synth Pop from 1980 to 89. I'm going to play you four tracks from it because you're very lucky, because it's bank holiday. Starting off with Fanny Forrest.

1989, and we heard Geraldine Danon, Tanjui, Kellyway, and Fanny Forrest. I do urge you to go and listen to that record if you can. I'm sure it's on streaming services, but go and buy a copy as well. It's a brilliant record label. And of course, these small little independent labels need all the help to keep going and keep surfacing this great music and putting out great music. So we should go and buy a CD or just buy the digital or buy a record or something. Anyway, Caroline True Records, great label and a wonderful compilation. Now, it's bank holiday, so we'll have a little bit of a treat today. I'm going to play you a wonderful 60-minute garage, 60s garage. So I'm not talking about, I'm talking 60s garage, American garage rock. Put together by Alec Palau, who does a lot of work for Ace Records and put out some great compilations. He's also a member of the Seeds as well at the moment, and one of the great 60s garage bands. But anyway, without further ado, I will press play, and let's get ourselves immersed in the mid-1960s American garage rock. Do you know what I'm talking about? You will do after an hour. See you on the other side.

1960s garage mix there, put together by Alec Palau, who does a lot of work for Ace Records and has been behind many, many compilations over the years. And if you want your 60s garage, check out anything that he's ever put together, because he knows what he's talking about. Absolutely wonderful, that. Hope that's got you up and ready for the bank holiday. Time for a few 70s classics.

You're listening to Morning Glory here on Soho Radio, and I've just had a bunch of tunes from the 1970s, or to be more precise, 1979. Very good year. We heard Pretenders, of course, and Kid, Dexys Midnight Runners with a demo version of Dance Stance, The Jam, When You're Young, The Clash, Groovy Times, which was from their Cost of Living EP, which had I Fought the Law on, which was a big hit, of course, for The Clash back in 79. XTC, Making Plans for Nigel, and the wonderful Squeeze before that with Up the Junction. Hearing that for the first time in ages, brilliant lyrics for that track. Anyway, I want to thank you all for listening on this Bank Holiday Monday. It means one thing. It means the banks are closed. Nothing else. Everything else is exactly the same. Seriously, it's all the same, except you can't go to a bank. But then again, who goes to banks these days anyway? You just look at your smartphone, tell it what to do, and it's all done. There you go. So Bank Holiday. So there you go. Bank Holiday Monday. Stay tuned. So Radio, it's all kicking off. I want to say thank you to, well, thank you. He's not going to be listening because he's not around. But Ballyhamdy was our Cobuzz track of the day today. We kicked the show off with The Wanderer, which came from a great compilation on the Sublime Frequencies label. So go check that out. And yeah, and we had a wonderful mix from Alec Palau with some 60s garage. Yeah, and we also had those brilliant 80s synth tracks from the Caroline True label. So we had 80s synth, we had 70s new wave, we had 60s garage. So right now, right up to present day, last track of the day. This is brand new from Corner Shop. Look after yourselves, everyone. I'll be back tomorrow at 8 o'clock sharp. Remember, be good. Don't be bad.

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on in Soho Radio. How are you all doing this morning? I'm a very, very sleepy Amy today. I need this to wake me up a little bit. I'm going to be playing a mixture of jazz, hip-hop and R&B, of course. If you listened to my show before, I usually jump through the different genres. I just can't wake up at the moment. I don't know why. I'm working a lot, to be fair. I was at Jaw Dance last night, which is an amazing spoken word poetry event run by Apples and Snakes. It's held at Brixton House. It was on quite late, but it's such an amazing event. If anyone is into spoken word or poetry, you should definitely go and check it out. It's every month. But they're having a break for next month, so they'll be back in August.

lot of music that I think will wake me up for sure. When anyone else is feeling sleepy, we'll get there. Still early, it's only 10 past 10. But I started off with some Follemore, Elby San. That was After Winter Must Come Spring. And the last tune was Disco Breer by Okusho. And this one is Conversations by Azamia. I've played Azamia quite frequently on my show. If anyone's listened before, you may recognise this one. But I'm going to be here until midday. You've got me for 2 hours. And I've got a lot of new music coming up. New music from Yasin B, Avara, Georgia Smith. And yeah, we'll wake up together. I'll get there. I've got a cup of tea, so stick with me, guys, and stay locked.

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I'm not a qualified therapist, as I do say as a disclaimer very often, but I am a big sister, and I feel like anyone who is a big sister is basically a therapist, so I'll do my best. 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Or I would actually love for you to come and join me in the chat room. 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No matter how big or small, I'll try and get through as many as I can in the second half of my show.

going to dive straight into some new releases. So I'm going to play some of Ara next. I've played a lot of her on my shows. I love her voice. She's a Indian American R&B and soul artist. R&B. And she's based in LA. She's also a very talented producer, and she's released her latest album, Why Do Women Jump in the Fire, which I absolutely love that title. And the themes throughout the album are all about that. It's about female empowerment, relationships, breakups, self-worth. I really just love that as a title. And she released it on July the 16th, so I'm going to play some of that for you now. The next tune is called Winston Street.

0: And it's a constant, or is your life just changing so fast?
1: It's just always changing. It's always changing. Like, I don't think I have like an anchor, to be honest. The only anchor for me is music. It's crazy.

0: Sans la juge.
1: This next song I've been excited to play. It's been on repeat for me for the last week. It's called In My Face by Canadian R&B artist Divine. She's an up-and-coming artist for sure. I hate saying that. It sounds really patronizing, but what I mean by that is I think she's going to be very disruptive. This came out on May 22nd, so enjoy. It's In My Face.

Another new song now. This show so far has just been new music. I'm not usually this on the ball, guys. I hope you're impressed. This one's Well Organized by Ezra, ahead of their album that's coming out in September, Here Because of Hope.

Okay, guys, I'm awake now. I'm awake because I've just checked the chat room, which you guys should be in if you're not already. Just check the chat room. And it's not only my two favorite people, Nards, good morning to you. And Anton, my bestie all the way from New Zealand, listening in. Must be nighttime over there. He says he's got the fire on, listening to the lovely tunes. I had Anton on my show a couple times when he came to visit me a couple months ago. Best shows ever. Bring your best friend to work day. It's so fun. You guys should all try it. It was really, really great. You can listen back to my Mixcloud. We did one that was quite dubby and one that was very hip-hoppy as well. And it was great fun. We played Would You Rather. We talked about festivals. We talked about going out. We talked about all of our lore and our memories as well. It was a lovely, lovely show. And I'm missing you a lot, Anton. But you can listen to them back on Mixcloud. Every year we go.

You'll never guess what, guys. I've got even more new music for you. I'm really impressed with myself today. All this new music. Next up, I've got new from Georgia Smith from her third studio album, What Are the Odds? It's going to be released on August 21st. It's a 12-track project. And this is the lead single I'm going to play next. It's with WizKid. It's a bit of a mouthful. And it's called Alive.

Those last two there was Play by Aloia, who has been played so many times on Soho Radio over the past 2 weeks. Non-stop, I'd say, because I knew album Zero dropped. And it's an amazing, amazing album. I played some for you on my last week's show. So go and check that out if you liked that sort of sound. And then I went on to It Never Ends, of course, Jordan Rakai and Femi Cole Oso, who is the drummer for Ezra Collective, of course. This one is titled Wonder. It's by Chenna Yaida. And it's sampling, of course, Tom's Diner. And every time I realise or clock a little sample in a song, I always have to listen to the other song afterwards. So I'm going to do that for you now. I hope that you don't mind. But I'm going to be playing Tom's Diner by Suzanne Vega after this. I hope you caught the similarities there.

I've just had a little Google as well, and it's very exciting because today, Cheyenne, I hope I'm pronouncing that right, has released her new album. So make sure you go and check that out. It's called Outdated.

Any Old Sunday by Mr. X. Moving into a little bit more of a hip-hop sound now. I've got some De La Soul coming up for you. And then I'll be moving into my dilemma section.

0: Stopped at the last spot before I hit the train station. 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Yo, son, pass me the medicine, medicine.
1: My medicine.

absolutely love this one. Insert A, Mental Relaxation Medicine by Guru off the album Jazzmatazz, which has been getting some attention in the Discord. Anton said, literally been listening to this album on repeat for the last couple of weeks. Such a good album. It's a non-skip album and it fits any time of the day, I found. No matter how you feel, it just works.

Okay, I think it's time to jump into some dilemmas. If you've just joined me now, hello, I'm Amy Fretter. You've got me for the next 45 minutes. I'm here every single Thursday from 10 till midday. I hope you're enjoying the show. I like to do a little bit of an agony aunt section on the second half of my show. You can send in your dilemmas over to my Instagram, which is at Amy Fret, or come and join the conversation in the Discord. It's popping off this morning, I'm not going to lie. And we've got the Mixcloud as well. Thanks to DJ Retro Radio. Been vibing for a while today. Give a follow. Lovely to have you here. So the dilemma I'm starting with is, somebody said, Millie has said, how to feel confident in a job interview for a new commercial beekeeping role. The role is more physically demanding and it's a male-dominated industry. First off, I just want to say, Millie, my friend Millie, she moved to New Zealand. She always wanted to be a beekeeper. She loves bees. And she literally did that. She's gone there and she is now a beekeeper, which I just think is super inspiring and exciting. And it just reminded me that the world, you know, you can just do that. You don't have to, you know, you're not a tree. You can move. You can get up and you can move. That wasn't even the dilemma I've not answered. I just wanted to give props to her, to be honest. But I'll be answering her dilemma in just a second.

Okay. I ran out of time on that last track to actually answer the dilemma because I was giving Millie her flowers. But the dilemma is how to feel confident in a job interview for a new commercial beekeeping role. It's physically demanding and a male-dominated industry. The first thing I thought of when I was reading that is it sounds like imposter syndrome, that. Which, once you recognise that's what it is, and that it's just coming from a place of, you know, low self-confidence, I find it easier to navigate through. I always tell myself before interviews that you're good enough to be there, because otherwise you wouldn't be there. They wouldn't have asked you to be in the interview if you weren't good enough. And the other advice that I always give to myself and other people when they're going into a job interview is just try and look at it as if you're interviewing them as well. Not literally, you're not going to be asking them the same amount of questions, but you are assessing the vibe as well. You're seeing whether this job is good for you, whether it's a good fit for you. It's not just them deciding whether they want you or not, which ultimately it is, but you need to be sure that you even want it. You need to be sure that you're going to get on with them, whether it's a right fit. So I always try and do that, and it takes the control back a little bit, I find. Also, physically, your body's going to adjust. Your body will adjust. It's impressive how well it can. And if you're looking after yourself, it will adjust to the new physical demands of your job. And lastly, you can't let something being male-dominated put you off. Think of it as if you're the one that's going to be changing that. If there's one more woman in that space, or in any male-dominated field, it's going to lead to another and another. So it's only a positive thing. You just got to be brave. I know they're a bit scary. But good luck.

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I'll be jumping into some more dilemmas in just a little bit. But I hope you're all comfy, enjoying the show, and having a nice time.

just had a message in over in the Discord that my advice was amazing, and now she's gone teary-eyed. Oh, Millie, I wish I could give you a big hug. Proud of you all the time.

Stronger Than Me, Amy Winehouse, of course. So simple, but you rather make it hard. It's an extremely good job. The mics were down. I did panic for a second then because I was really belting it out then. And I will be for this next song. So I'm going to double check the mics are down because I can't help but sing along to these ones. And it's great because if you haven't been to the Soho Radio studio or station, it's a huge glass box in the middle of a co-working space in the middle of Soho, like literally just off Oxford Street. And no one can hear me because it's soundproofed. Everyone can see me. So

had to finish that run of icons, of course. Amy Winehouse followed by Lauryn Hill, with no other than D'Angelo with Another Life. Dream did a party lineup. Dream show lineup. Dream everything lineup, to be honest, those three.

First up, yeah, the internet is a scary, scary place, so it's completely valid that you're feeling scared to do that. It is putting yourself out there massively. And it has just been normalized, which is crazy, to post everything of your life. And I can talk because that's exactly what I do. I have a personal project that is talks about extremely personal themes, and I post that on Instagram. It's my grief podcast. It's called If We Don't Laugh We'll Cry. And that took so much getting used to. Like, that was really bizarre to go from not talking about it to then posting it online for everyone to see. What I will say is the algorithm is very powerful and you will find your corner of the internet. I thought at the beginning that it would just be people from school that wanted to listen and want the tea, but it isn't. You find your community quickly, and that's the good thing about social media. It's so good to sell things, and unfortunately, it is very video first at the moment. All socials are, you get rewarded for posting videos in terms of engagement. So I definitely would do it. There's other ways you can do it. It doesn't have to be you always. Maybe you don't have to be in the mall, but I wouldn't not do it just because you're scared of what people will think. Because you'll find your people, and every single person, like, people will see it and think, oh, and then that's going to be it. Like, realistically, what's the worst that can happen? If people have got bad stuff to say about what you're posting, then they should unfollow you. And it sounds like you're going to be doing something lovely. You're literally selling your handmade things. Like, I don't really understand how that could be negative. And people will respect the graft. I think you should just be brave and take the leap. And if you don't like it, you can stop posting them. But don't let the fear of what people think stop you from doing anything, really. Easier said than done, but get them posted. Send it into your group chats. I shamelessly would send all my content to my friends. Like, please comment, please like. Like, get that engagement and it won't make you feel as scared. But yeah, good luck.

giving you more by Queen Aaliyah. If you were listening to my show last week, I was talking about Miss Rihanna being back in the studio. I have actually seen a video of her in the studio, guys, on her Instagram. If you don't believe me, Google it. She showed a day in the life vlog on Instagram. She's been in the studio having full sessions, which must mean the album is coming. I genuinely thought it was it. I thought it was it. We're never going to get any more music from Rihanna. But I think we might. And I'm really excited. So I'm going to play you the next song. It's my favourite album of hers, actually. Hard to choose, but Music of the Sun. Maybe her first album. And it's called Willing to Wait. I love every song on this album. Again, I can listen to it whatever time of the day. But I'm so excited for the next album.

Moving on to Ascension Now by Maxwell. I've just heard that we've got Fig and Sparrow from Manchester listening. If you guys, anyone else is listening from Manchester or planning to go there anytime soon, it's a great cafe. Amazing food, amazing staff, great vibes. And also, I don't know why, but it seems to be the place that all the famous people go. Like, they had Hayley Williams from Paramore, Doja Cat went in. I'm sure there's been a lot more. So I feel like that's more the reason to go anyway, if you want to catch a glimpse of a celeb. I can't believe it's nearly the end of my show. It's gone really, really fast today. I was honestly not awake at all at the beginning, and I feel revived, I feel energized, I feel happy now. Power of music, guys.

You can also listen back to all my songs on Mixcloud. My songs, my shows. I don't have any songs. I have shows, and they're all on Mixcloud. If you like what you hear, and you can't wait till next week, I understand. But you guys also should stay locked. We've got Sunny Rain in next. She is amazing, always brings such gorgeous, gorgeous selections. I'm lucky enough to work on her show with her as her producer, so I'm always inspired by the tunes she brings. She's also a Soho Radio resident, always in the slot after me, so make sure you stick around for that one.

big, big good night to New Zealand. Good night to Anton and Millie. Love you both loads. Thanks for tuning in. Before we go, though, I've got time for one more new release. It got sent over earlier this week. It's from New York hip-hop icon Yasiin Bey, formerly known as Mos Def, which I realised far too... way too long. No, it took me way too long to realise. Wow, couldn't get those words out. But Yasiin Bey is the new... He's released more music under that name now. His album, The Estatic, from 2009, was taken off streaming platforms for quite some time due to label and corporate ownership changes. But it's being released soon. It's coming out again. He's re-releasing it. It features production from Madlib, J Dilla, Chad Hugo, Neptunes, huge, huge lineup of amazing talent. It was ranked also one of the greatest albums of the 2000s, of course. I absolutely love Mos Def. I'm going to play one of the songs off the new album for you, Revelations. So I hope you enjoy.

0: it up louder. 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And CC a central bank. 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
1: Yuck.
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1: Yuck.
0: Keep them out your face, keep them in your prayers. 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

Good afternoon, everybody. You're tuned into Soho Radio with myself, Sunny Rain. Thank you, as always, to Amy Fretter for the last 2 hours. We're starting with this John Hassell tune called Solaire. This one's off Power Spot. This record came out in 1986. Bit of a futurist ambient song to start the show with today. It is a sleepy day for me today, so music is kind of sort of dictate that kind of vibe. Picking it up a little bit throughout the second half of the show to boost the energy a bit. But I hope everybody is having a nice Thursday so far, wherever you're listening from. And I'll be with you until 2 p.m.

This one here is a recent track out by Butcher Brown and Nicholas Payton off an album that drops tomorrow called A Supreme Blue. This one's called Blue and Green. This album is a reimagining of Miles Davis's Kind of Blue and John Coltrane's A Love Supreme. I've played a song or two across the shows as they've been dropping these. And it's in honor of both musicians' centennial years, so both Miles Davis's and John Coltrane's 100 years, which is wild to think. But a very bold choice, this album that they're doing. I think they're playing both, or reimagining works from both of the albums in exact tracklist order. So I'm keen to hear how they've worked the rest of these albums. Again, this one, very meditative way to start. I'm excited for this one to come out tomorrow.

music out by Kuzich and Maven, who are a group out of Melbourne. Simon Maven, keys player, and Kuzich is drummer. And they've just started releasing a couple of singles off this upcoming project of theirs. Don't know too much information about it yet, but really big fan of both of their solo projects. So really nice to hear the two come together and make these singles. Going into this one here, an Arthur Verakai classic called Sylvia.

You know, I used to look at a woman in a fine fur coat, and I'd say to myself, Marlena, if you just had that to wrap around your body, how good you would feel. Yes, and I would see people driving by in long, pretty, fancy cars, and I'd say, girl, just one ride, how good you feel. And I've had to work very hard for everything I've ever gotten in life, but I'm not complaining, you see. Because once I discovered credit, I got myself a nice little piece of fur without pockets. Yes, and I've had some rides in some rented limousines, and it was all right. But you see, even I'm smart enough to know that I need love in my life. When the applause is all over, and the last ticket holder is walking out the door, I do not want to be left on the stage of life with nothing but battery-operated love, sugar. It kind of looks like my lonely days are all over, because suddenly you, suddenly you, suddenly you, bitch!

This one here is a new one from the group Gina called Dream a Twinkle, off their most recent and newest and first album called The Pleasure Is Yours, which came out earlier this year. The group consists of vocalist Liv and drummer Kareem Riggins. Been really, really liking their stuff. I've been a fan of Liv's vocal style for a long time, so it's really cool to see these two sort of form together and make this really, really great group. If you're a fan of the NPR series Tiny Desk, I would recommend you checking out theirs. It's really, really fun. Matt from New Orleans is in the chat, the Discord chat, saying he really enjoyed their set. I would love to see them live. They're actually coming here for We Out Here Festival in just a couple weeks, which I'm hoping I'm going to make it down to. If I say it on the mic, I'll manifest it. Going into this one by one of my all-time favorites, D'Angelo. Been going back to some of the records I have loved from an early age. Of course, Voodoo is one of them. This one's Spanish Joint.

This one here, Happy Feelings by Mays and Frankie Beverly. Had the joy of catching a bit of their set at Love Supreme just a few weekends ago. This one's off the record, Mays featuring Frankie Beverly, came out in 1977. Before that, we heard Inner City Blues by Marvin Gaye, off the great, great record, What's Going On.

into this one by Dexter Wanzel. This one's called The Sweetest Pain. Sadly passed away end of May, I believe. One of those things where I didn't really get into him until you learn someone's death. So, which is on me, because I've been going through his discography and it's so, so great. This one's The Sweetest Pain.

This one here is The Last Stroke of Midnight by Dizzy Gillespie. Before that we heard Sometimes by Erykah Badu. And before that was Dear Mr. Man by Prince off his record Musicology. Said at the top of the show that I'm feeling especially sleepy for today's show. So we're coming into the last 40 or so minutes of this one today. So we're going to pick it up a little bit for the second half. This one here is Classy Lady by Leroy Hudson. Keep it locked.

This one is a new one out by Energy Exchange Ensemble. This one featuring saxophonist Nathan Haynes. It's called Alcalo. This is off their upcoming Volume 2 release. They've been dropping some really great singles. So make sure to go check back what they've been putting out over at Energy Exchange Records. With that, we heard a bit of Moody Man coming into the last 20-ish minutes.

This one here is an unreleased track out by drummer Taylor Griffin. This one also featuring Nathan Haynes on saxophone and also Ben Stewart on this one. That one there is called Seventh Life. It's off an EP called The Dream Dancer, which is coming out very soon. I know a couple of singles are coming out before that, but really great record there. So keep your eyes and ears peeled for that one. Gonna go into this one. This one's by Sparkle Mummy called Penso en Voce.

ending with this one called Free My People by Joni Hastra. The track before that was Seems Like This by Azimuth, and we had Don't Fight the Feeling by One Way before that. Thank you, as always, for tuning in. I'll be back with you same time next week. Hope you enjoy the rest of your Thursday, and keep it locked to Soho Radio.

lumberjack, and he thought he had it made, till he started fooling around with another fella's babe. Jack had a way with women and he couldn't understand why this girl refused him to stay with her man. Jack said, now listen, baby, and grabbed her by the arm, 'cause he just had to show her how good.

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turn is quicker, my image born.

Yeah, welcome along. It's the Wonderful Sound Libraries and it's SoHo Radio. I'm Mark Daly and yeah, coming up I have a selection of new and old music from the likes of Anaïs, Marlon Bianco and yeah, the whole collective, a few other bits and some fantastic new bits that I've picked up on vinyl recently. Absolute classics. And around the halfway point I have Nausicaa, Alice Willis Whittington. She was former head of Soundwave Records and now has her own label, Sama Sama Music, and she'll be coming in to chat about the new label and share some of her favourite tunes. And yeah, it's going to be good. Kicking off the show, I had a really, really good new tune from Rosie Turton. Nomia and Rosie Turton, Sun is River, featuring And Is Fire. And that was from the Tapestry of an Echo EP. And yeah, I was fortunate enough to see her at the Dalston Curve Garden with Rachel Kitchlew. A couple of weeks ago, and yeah, they were supporting Arjuna Oaks, and that was a great little gig under the sort of blue sky in Dalston. And this is Nick Hakim from his new album, I Can See, and the tune is called Reason, and it's a beautiful piece of music.

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sound, wonderful sound, wonderful sound, wonderful sound, wonderful sound, wonderful sound, wonderful sound, wonderful sound, wonderful sound, wonderful sound, wonderful sound, wonderful sound, wonderful sound, wonderful sound, wonderful sound, wonderful sound, wonderful sound, wonderful sound, wonderful sound, wonderful sound, wonderful sound, wonderful sound, wonderful sound, wonderful sound, wonderful sound, wonderful sound, wonderful sound, wonderful sound, wonderful sound, wonderful sound, wonderful sound, wonderful sound, wonderful sound, wonderful sound, wonderful sound, wonderful sound, wonderful sound, wonderful sound, wonderful sound, wonderful sound, wonderful sound, wonderful sound, wonderful sound,

Yeah, so that was the incredible Anaïs with a tune called P4P from a new double-sided single. I don't know whether it's got a physical release yet, but I've been listening to it. It's got another tune called Sunshine on the other side. Yeah, great, great new music. She's just, out of this world. And this is a new tune from Marlon Bianco called Bon Voyage, Marlon Bianco and the Clones. And this is on Palace Records, and the album's called Magnitude. Andre Nikolsky, the head man at Palace Records, was in about a month or two ago, and they played another tune from this. But yeah, been listening to this. This is a incredible piece of music.

So yeah, more new music now. And this one's the Hill Collective, Fire in Orbit. It's from a new LP on Batov Records, Fire in Orbit. Brighton-based, sort of spiritual jazz. I don't know how many people are in it, but yeah. They're really good, the Hill Collective, spiritual jazz from Brighton.

Yeah, this is a new one on me. It came out last year, and it's called The Underground Spiritual Game, 2 B's, from the LP of Time, released on Vibramonk Records from New York. Yeah, kind of, it, I don't know, it slipped me by, but yeah, it came out in September last year, I think. Great record, well worth checking out.

So that was another one from Ella Thompson, who I played another tune from her last week, sort of Melbourne based sort of funk and soul artist, on Mr. Bongo. Great new music. And this is an excellent new release from Wonky Logic. It's called Underneath the Same Sky, featuring Vanessa Rani, new on Brownswood.

wonderful sound.

So yeah, moving to vinyl now. But yeah, that was just an amazing record that's just come out on Music in Exile. Otakuma Beats, Mamadou Dembélé, Mamo Samba, Kanazue Diabate, and it also features Gordon Lee, aka Don Glory, and Harry Ling. And the tune is called Bakina, and it's from an album called Jatna on the incredible label Music in Exile from Melbourne, Australia. And before that, yeah, I think I said that was Wonky Logic. And now is an album, a record that I picked up yesterday. I picked up a couple actually, which I'm going to play. And this is the Ogiatana Show Band, Yaya Amponsa, from the Yerefrefre album, African Fire, from Ghana, 1975. And I picked this up from, yeah, a great record seller, record dealer, The White Dove. Follow him on Instagram, he's amazing. Always has some great bits and pieces. So yeah, listen, it's great.

wonderful sound.

So yeah, couple to catch up on. The last tune was kind of Polish jazz from 1968, Trio Josefa Blahi, or Blaha Forte, from Jazzowe Piano. A great record. And before that was another one I picked up from The White Dove over in Forest Gate. And that was Nelson Aires with Progetto de Jingle. And that was from the MPBC record from 1978. Great records, great series. The Musica Popular Brasileira Contemporanea. Yeah, if you can pick up some of them, it'll be yeah, worthwhile. And this now is a tune from Roger Glenn called Kick, from the Reaching album, reissued on Jazz Dispensary. And this has the Mizell Brothers on production. Yeah, great record.

0: Yeah. Toshiyuku,
1: or Yuki Miyama, and then you heard an album recorded in 1974, and that was a tune called Sniper's Snooze. And this is Benny Maupin with Water Torture, and Alice, aka Nausicaa, has arrived in the studio. How are you?
2: Hi. I'm good. How are you?
1: Yeah, all right. Just, yeah, kind of playing a lot of jazz today, which is quite nice.
2: I noticed.
1: But, yeah, so you've got some bits and pieces from your label.
2: Yes, I do
1: from
2: have some jazz, and, yeah, but lots of other things as well.
1: Wicked.
2: Yeah.
1: Wicked. So we'll listen to this tune, and then we'll sort of, yeah, move to over to your selections, and we'll chat about your label and things like that.
2: Sounds great.
1: Perfect.
2: I didn't bring the boy contingent, correct?

0: Yo, so that was by Kat Indig.
1: Yes.
0: With After Midnight.
1: Correct. Yeah.
0: And that was the first release on your new label.
1: Yes.
0: Summer Music.
1: Yeah. Yeah, that's the title track of his album, After Midnight.
0: Yeah. So how did you get to sort of like reissue that? What was the kind of story?
1: Well, it was really a case of what music I could license first.
0: Okay.
1: Yeah. Because I just had a wish list of all these different records that I wanted to put out.
0: Cool.
1: On my new label. And last year basically just went full overdrive into researching who owns the music and you know, how to, I guess, get it out there. And license it in an ethical way. So that was basically one of the first ones that came through from the original record label.
0: Okay, was that from the label? Did you have like contact with like here's a sort of estate or anything?
1: Yes,
0: or,
1: exactly. Yeah.
0: Okay, cool. Yeah. And that was he's from Philippines, right?
1: Yes, yeah. Correct. Yeah.
0: Yeah, so yeah, I've got one of his other records. I think it's called
1: Midnight Lady.
0: That's it.
1: The first one.
0: Yeah,
1: and then that was in 1979, and then this one is the follow up in 1980.
0: Okay, yeah. Cool. And you've got other things coming through, sort of at the moment, haven't you? But at the moment, what we're going to do is going to play another tune, which is something you kind of are listening to at the moment.
1: Yes, and I'm listening to, and I was telling you off air that I've been talking a lot to Yanis from Habibi Funk,
0: cool,
1: who started a sister record label called Audible Beauty, and basically he went to Malaysia like a year and a half ago and decided that he wanted to reissue Malaysian music, and I was
0: really
1: I'm trying to reissue Malaysian music anyway, so that just started like an exchange of kind of ideas and making sure that we didn't crossover,
0: so overlap,
1: exactly. Yeah.
0: But you're sort of heritage in Malaysian, right?
1: Exactly.
0: Yeah. So natural.
1: I know, but I'm not allowed to. You know, I don't own the rights to.
0: No, of course,
1: Malaysian
0: of
1: music.
0: Course.
1: So yeah, so we kind of discussed that, and basically, all my family is there still in Kuala Lumpur.
0: Yeah.
1: Except for my parents, who are still in Australia, and then. The song that I want to play next is called Petaling Jaya, which is actually a kind of a borough in Kuala Lumpur, and that's where my family has been for many generations.
0: Okay, cool. I'll put it on.
1: Yeah.

0: Yeah, that was a bit of a crazy tune, but really good. I liked it. And who was that by?
1: That's Eberhard Schoener with Balinese group doing the song Ketchup Rock, which he basically recorded in 1980, I believe. He brought over a bunch of Moog synthesizers to Bali. Cool. And actually the Ketchup song was a German-Balinese collaboration back in the 30s, I believe. And it's, yeah, it was like actually not a traditional song. It's all about, it's supposed to mimic the sound of monkeys.
0: Okay, like the chatter. Yeah, exactly. I get that.
1: Yeah, and so then he kind of made it more electronic.
0: Yeah, that's really cool. Really interesting. And the one before was by someone, who was it again?
1: Ahmad Nawab.
0: Yeah,
1: he's like one of the most prolific composers in Malaysia. And that song was Yang Ditunggu Tak Tiba, which means what we are waiting for never arrives.
0: Okay, and that was on a little compilation, like a little 10-inch.
1: Yeah, from Radio Television Malaysia, which was like the national broadcast.
0: Yeah, that's very cool. But it's sort of,
1: Bossa Nova.
0: Yeah, exactly. Yeah. It sounded really interesting. And now we're going to play something that's coming up, and it's a first play, right?
1: Yeah, I believe this will be the first time it's played on air publicly.
0: And it's, who's it by?
1: This is Tandy featuring Jun Regalado, the Philippines' most recorded drummer. And we just announced it on Friday, actually. It's the album itself is called Coco Okeo. But the song we're going to play is on the B-side, and it's called Love from Another Time. And it's like a very dreamy, jazzy, trip-hoppy type song.
0: Cool.
1: Cool.

0: Wonderful sound.
1: Yeah, that was beautiful.
2: It was a wonderful sound.
1: Yeah, definitely was, definitely.
2: I love the outro and the keys by Steve Pringle, who is bandmates with Graham Godfrey and Pigeon.
1: Oh, right, yeah. Pigeon are amazing.
2: Yeah. So, yeah, Graham and his partner Jess are Tandy, and then Steve is a regular collaborator.
1: Okay, so yeah, because they're from, like, Margate or somewhere, exactly, aren't they? Sort of. Kent Coast.
2: Margate Crew.
1: Yeah, they're amazing live as well, Pigeon.
2: So much energy.
1: Yeah, definitely. So when's that coming out?
2: That's coming out, well, the full album's out on the 11th of September.
1: Okay,
2: yeah,
1: cool. So now we're going to play something from your days at Soundway.
2: Yeah, the second to last release I did. Yeah.
1: Right. And what is it?
2: Well, it's Are You Okay Disco. The actual song is The Rollies, and it's called Disco. And yeah, this is the compilation that I fully A&R'd and put together. I mean, obviously I did A&R and other aspects, but this one was kind of all just me. And yeah, it surprisingly, I was really taken aback how well it did. It's the second biggest selling record after doing it in Lagos.
1: Really? Wow. Mm. And you were there at Soundway for quite a few years, weren't you?
2: Yeah, 8 years.
1: And how many releases did you sort of oversee?
2: Oh, yeah, I was telling you about this. I did, on vinyl, 110.
1: Wow,
2: and
1: amazing.
2: Probably another 10, 15, 20 digital releases. I kind of lost count by the end of it.
1: Yeah, that's pretty cool. Yeah, a lot of hard work, I imagine. A lot of kind of...
2: Mate, yeah.
1: negotiating and all kinds.
2: I don't know why I've started a new

0: Yeah, that was a gorgeous tune. I've never heard that before.
1: Yeah, that was Tarsius, which is a modern, well, current jazz, I guess, hip-hop funk type group out of Manila. Shout out to the Diegos who are part of that. And yeah, super, super nice stuff.
0: Yeah, Star Island featuring Evie Simon.
1: Mm-hmm. Yeah,
0: yeah, good tune.
1: My favourite.
0: Yeah, I'll have to sort of see if I can pick up a copy of that. That was lovely. And before that, I think we didn't really talk about that. Was it Marengo?
1: Yes, Puerto
0: de Esperanza. Yeah.
1: Yes, that was from the Ritmo Fantasia compilation put together by DJ Trujillo. And it's kind of a conceptual album in that it was all about the 70s, 80s scene in Ibiza.
0: Oh, right.
1: Yeah,
0: cool. Yeah,
1: and all
0: yeah.
1: the artwork that was done by an incredible artist called Yves Uro. And basically he kind of put together all these songs that he felt like evoked that
0: that's
1: sense.
0: Yeah, that time, that yeah. sound. Mm-hmm. Yeah, and I think, did we go with Rollies? That was another one.
1: Yes.
0: And yeah. that was disco.
1: Yes.
0: And that was on a comp,
1: that was on
0: wasn't
1: Ioka
0: it?
1: Disco. Yeah.
0: Yeah, we did talk about that, didn't we? And both of those were Soundwave, right?
1: Yes.
0: And you were kind of involved in both of them. Mm-hmm. And yeah, so we're sort of quite close to the end, actually. We've got like a few, what, 4 or 5 minutes left? So we're going to play one more from the new release on Summer Summer, which is coming out on September the 11th. And yeah. it's a tune called My Angel. Yeah,
1: this is another Tandy X Regalado track, and this is going to be the second single out in 2 weeks, actually. It's called My Angel. Yeah, it's really, really kind of dreamy. It also has the Kulintang, which is the Filipino gong chime, which, if you like the song Pinoy Funk from that Ioka Disco compilation,
0: okay, it's sort of similar.
1: Yeah, because it's like only got it's a pentatonic, so it's only got like technically 5 notes in it.
0: Yeah.
1: So like as soon as you hear it, you're like, oh
0: yeah, yeah, yeah.
1: It's
0: easy
1: very
0: to identify.
1: Yeah,
0: yeah, cool.
1: Yeah, it's beautiful.
0: Okay, I'll put that on. But yeah, I can. Yeah, as we're saying, it's coming to the end. So this has been the wonderful Sound Libraries. I've been Mark Daly, and this has been Nausicaa. Yeah, it's been nice to have. Next week, Miles will be back with everything. But yeah, it's wonderful Sound Libraries, Soho Radio. Farewell.

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1: Hello, ladies and gentlemen. How are you, Emma?
0: Very good, thank you. Yes, it's Thursday and it's 6 o'clock, and that means it's time for the Noble Heath Show, Sophie.
1: Whippee!
0: Sophie's had a couple of Negronis pre-show, so watch out.
1: Oh, I feel lovely and warm and tingly.
0: She feels lovely and tingly. And you deserve, you've been poorly this week, haven't you?
1: I've had a stressful week. Yeah, so it's the start of the summer holidays. Anyone else that's feeling that too, like, come on, join me and have a little tipple.
0: Yeah, you deserve it, Sophie. Enjoy, relish in the moment, feeling all soft and tingly. We've got a lovely show coming up for you. We've got some new releases, lots of all the usual new stuff.
1: I've actually put some classics in too.
0: So some classics. We've got it all. We've got it all covered. And we've got a new new jingle as well, special jingle.
1: Oh, yeah, I've tested it and it works.
0: Very good.
1: Very good.
0: So, yes, stick around. We're here for the next 2 hours. Send us a message if you're tuned in.
1: And voila.
0: And here we go. We're going to open with a little bit of Aretha.
1: Aretha Franklin. Here you go.

0: We had a start with three legends there. We had Aretha Franklin, Marvin Gaye and Willie Hutch. Can't do better than that, can you?
1: Beautiful selection to open the show.
0: Thank you, Emma. Thank you for your wonderful supportive tone as well.
1: It's okay.
0: You're listening to the Noble and Heath Show if you've just joined us on Soho Radio. We're here till 8 o'clock.
1: We are.
0: We've got lots of lovely stuff for you this evening, so yeah, stay tuned. Quickly, if you are listening, send us a message. We've got Warren Bassett, Justin Leeming, Michael Bunyan tuned in. Anyone else, give us a shout. In the meantime, we're going to play Bobby Womack, Christian. Cue that record.
1: Cue Christian. DJ.

0: that we forget what a woman needs every now and then. That is, if you want to keep your thing together.
1: Yeah, yeah, yeah.
0: Listen to me now.

0: Very nice. That was the Isley Brothers. That lady, of course, Joe Simon, Drowning in the Sea of Love, and Bobby Womack, Woman's Gotta Have It.
1: Again, some absolute legends I thought we'd start the show off with. I didn't look for much new music this week when you've got legends. Might as well just fill the show.
0: I know, sometimes it's, I'm always kind of liking to find stuff I haven't heard or played before, but actually it is, sometimes you forget just to go back and play some of the classics, don't you?
1: Yeah. And likewise with like new music, I find that, you know, with like contemporary soul music, we only play it like once or twice, but actually I've put a few extras in this week because they're good.
0: Nice. There's some really good new releases out at the moment, actually. I'm looking forward to getting to that part of the show, which will be in the kind of latter part of the show. Richard Smaller Coughlin has sent us a message saying he's tuned in, so hello to you.
1: Hello, Richard.
0: And what have we got now? We've got some
1: Dynamic Tints. What a great band. Dynamic Tints and the Pieces of Peace. That's a good name, isn't it?
0: You wouldn't want to say that after a couple of beers, would you, Sophie?
2: Oh, you wouldn't want to say it after a couple of Negronis, if I'm honest with you.
0: Blimey, I'm surprised you managed to get that one out, actually.
2: Oh, well, I'm just about lining it up as well.
0: Okay, here we go. Please welcome to the show Dynamic Tints and Pieces of Peace.
1: And I've been the one with two Negronis.
0: Give it a play.

We're going to do a bit of a quick change up of music, but you're listening to Soho Radio with Noble and Heath. And this is Sharon Foster, Forrester.

0: My headphones, trying to put my headphones on, and they're all folded inside out and upside down and all sorts of things. Right. What have we got now? Oh, now we've got the smooth grooves, and we've also got a new special jingle from friend of the show, Matt Berry, which I think you're going to thoroughly enjoy.
1: I'll line that up, Emma.
0: Line that up, and then we're going straight into our smooth grooves. We've got some Barbara Mason, some George Smallwood, and some Linda Dawn. And then from Linda Dawn,
1: bless you,
0: we're going on to... Those crackers, a hit at the back of my throat. We're going on to some new releases. So, you got the jingle?
1: I have indeed.
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0: Hello, Emma speaking.
1: I thought that was your phone then. I was going to have a right go at you.
0: Hello, Emma speaking. That was Linda Dawn. Love is calling.
1: Well, Linda needs to grab her phone, doesn't she?
0: Linda shouldn't be having her phone in the studio when she's recording.
1: Not, should she? Yeah.
0: That someone needs that track. You. Unbelievable. I wonder what's calling
1: it. I wonder how many people are going to get sketchy listening to that song.
0: Right, we've got some new releases now. We've got quite a lot of them. No, we haven't. We've got
1: three.
0: I put loads more in.
1: Well, yeah, no. Yeah, you've put two, and then I've put one, and then you've put three more in a bit later on.
0: Yeah, so we've got 1, 2, 3, 4, 5, 6. Is that a Cantha Lang new one
1: as
0: well?
1: No, that's an old
0: one. Oh, okay. Yes, so we've got a few. First up, we've got a new one from Kelly Finnegan. It's called The Hurting Truth. And then we've got the new one from Jungle. We're called Some Way, Someday.
1: You can play your next one after this if you prefer. I didn't know whether, yeah. Up to you, Emma.
0: What do you mean?
1: Let's just continue, shall we? Let's play Kelly Finnegan now.
0: Yeah, okay.
1: We can mix it up.
0: Yeah, let's play Kelly
1: Out
0: Finnegan.
1: On Coal Mine Records?
0: Yes, Kelly Finnegan and Jungle, and then, yeah, plenty more to come, so enjoy.

0: There we go. That was Jungle Some Way Some Day. And then we have the new one from Kelly Finnegan. Next up, we've got three which I've put in, which all have kind of similar vibes. So I thought they would be three that would go very nicely together. We've got a new one from Womack Sisters. They're releasing something almost every week at the moment, aren't they?
1: They are, aren't
0: they? The Womack Sisters, If I Let You. Then we've got The Sacred Souls and Victor Axelrod, Waiting on the Right Time. And then the new one from Leon Bridges called Light the Way.

0: Caramba! That's a new one from Leon Bridges, Light the Way. Yeah, nice vibes with those three new tracks there. Hope you enjoyed it. We now have, you've got a couple of new ones you've put in, Soph.
1: I have indeed. Sorry, I was just looking for my notes. We have, so on the show a couple of weeks ago, we played the new release from Neil Jones and Nick Corbin, and we've got another new release from them tonight. We've got a song called Show Me How to Win, which features Nick Corbin on lead vocals, and it comes from their collaborative album Silver Stream, and they're going to be doing, I mentioned it on the last show, they're going to be doing the one and only joint gig they're going to do together at the Jazz Cafe on Sunday, August the 23rd, and it's going to include the amazing talents of Mick Talbot, who played on the album, Ernie McCone, Crispin Taylor, plus obviously Nick and Neil. So if you want to get tickets for that, please go ahead, because they are selling like hotcakes, Emma. It's a fantastic new album available on Monk Roads Records. And
0: I just don't know if it's in there. Sorry.
1: It is. It's
0: at the bottom.
1: It might be near the bottom.
0: Oh, phew.
1: Can you have a little look for me?
0: Yes, I'm looking. I can't.
1: Keep looking. Is it in there?
0: What's it called? Show Me How to Win. I don't think you've put it in, so. Unless it's at the top. Let me check.
2: I've got it.
1: Oh, I've got it first.
0: Oh, Christ. Thank God for that. God, Nick,
2: that would have been embarrassing, wouldn't it?
1: So here you are, guys.
0: You'd have had a divorce letter through the post tomorrow.
1: Nick Corbin, Neil Jones, Show Me How to Win.

0: That was A Camp for Langworth, It's Going to Be All Right. Actually, quite a quite an old single now, but like I was saying at the beginning of the show, it's quite nice to revisit some more contemporary releases. We don't often play them more than once, so yeah, I love that one. And before that, we had Nick Corbin and Neil Jones, Show Me How to Win, which is out now on all digital platforms, and you can also buy the LP, Silent Stream, from wherever you like to buy your music, and they're going to have a gig in August, so go and check it out on their social media.
1: Is it in London or?
0: Yeah, Jazz Cafe. Very I nice. Mentioned it earlier, Emma. Were you not listening?
1: Oh, so I think I was panicking trying to find the song.
0: Yeah, you probably were. Can you stop doing your thing, well, that noise?
1: Okay, here we go. I'm just going to let go.
0: Don't touch it. There we are.
1: Well, if I don't touch it, then it goes... Whoop. My headphones are also... Oh. Inside out.
0: You look like a dog, right? You know when the dog's like ears turned over and it looks like a like a tortellini piece of pasta. That's what we used to say about Poppy. When her ear was turned over, it was like a piece of tortellini.
1: Why has he done that? I can't.
0: Hang on a minute.
1: Don't worry. We'll do it when we're off air.
0: Oh, yeah. I quite like you wearing your headphone like that.
1: Right. Yeah. So next up.
0: No, it's all right. I'll continue.
1: Go on, please. I can't hear anything.
0: Well, as I was saying, you can hear me normally though.
1: Yeah, I can. Continue, please.
0: We have got a gig coming up, 26th of September. We're going to be doing Home for Tea, which is with our friends Dan the Drum and Tim Fielding, who was a guest on our show a few months ago. It was when you were away, Em, when you were preggers.
1: Yeah.
0: And he was a great guest. And yeah, the concept of the night is exactly what it says on the tin. We start early and we finish early, and it's a family-friendly afternoon. So Home for Tea, 26th of September. I think it starts at like 2 p.m., maybe finishes at... 8, I want to say.
1: Yeah, it's in it's in Hartford.
0: It's in Hartford. And do you know what? I did one of the One Deck Wednesdays with Tim, which is why he last came on the show, and it was just really good energy. Like, everyone there really loved all the music that we played. They were really into it. We just had a really nice night, and it was like the kind of crowd that you really enjoy playing music to.
1: Great.
0: And yeah, when Tim came on the show, he played some fantastic music. Like, I went away and bought a few records, actually. And the track I'm going to play next is one of those that he came in and played. It's called Willow Man, and it's by the Willow Band. So if you're free on the, what date did I say?
1: 26th
0: of September, come along to Hartford. Come to Home for Tea. We're going to post it on our social media. We'd love to see you there. Join us for a daytime sesh.

0: We are 25 minutes left till the end of the show.
1: Tracy, it has flown by.
0: Tracy Williams has messaged saying she will be at the Ealing Jazz Festival. Is that where the...
1: That's where Nick's going on Saturday, yeah.
0: Okay.
1: It looks like a very good lineup.
0: Right, very nice.
1: We'll be missing that. Unfortunately, we've got a private party.
0: Oh, yes, we're DJing, so we won't be there.
1: Yeah, otherwise we would be. But have a very good evening, afternoon, Tracy. Also, shout out to Michelle and all your advice on bike seats. So I hope you're having a lovely evening, and I hope you're doing some good packing because you're away in your jollies on Saturday.
0: Very nice. Enjoy.
1: Anyone else? Actually, I haven't looked at my list.
0: Well, no. Don't think I haven't got any more shout outs.
1: We've just been chatting, haven't we, Emma? Let's
0: been
1: be honest.
0: Babbling away, haven't we?
1: We haven't been looking at your shout outs. So if you have messaged us, we haven't looked.
0: Sorry.
1: You can message us now, then we'll have a little look.
0: We're keeping on the kind of upbeat, kind of boogie disco vibes, I think, aren't we? Or are we? Oh no, we're playing some Sandy Barber now.
1: Oh, I love Sandy Barber.
0: Yeah, let's play this.
1: This is one of the most just well-bought albums that I didn't expect, I think.
0: There's a couple of corkers on here that we play out a lot, isn't there?
1: Yeah.
0: Okay, here we go then.
1: This is Don't You Worry, Baby.

We're coming to the end of the show this evening. You've been listening to the Noble and Heath Show. We're going to be back in 2 weeks' time. Thank you to everyone that's been listening this evening. I hope you've had a lovely evening, and I hope you're going to have a really good weekend. I'm going to leave you with one more song. We've been Noble and Heath. It's Ta-ra from me, and it would be Ta-ra from Emma, but she's gone and done an early loo break. Typical, isn't it? Anyway, hope you have a lovely evening. She'll come say bye, I'm sure. See you guys. Bye. Oh, hang on a minute. Oops. Ha ha ha.

0: G'day and welcome to the Occasional Feel Good on Soho Radio.
1: Oh mate, that was Bonza. Nice one.
0: How good were those ones?
1: Oh, welcome back, Daniel.
0: Thank you.
1: How long has it been?
0: I think I said to you earlier, 2.5 years.
1: Two and a half years.
0: Yes.
1: It's kind of flown by in a way.
0: Yes. It was very enjoyable.
1: What, the 2.5 years that we weren't hanging out?
0: Yeah, and then something went back together.
1: And we had like a, well, I made the mistake of calling it a farewell show, and you quickly corrected me and said, no, it's just the last one for a while. So you've been on like an extended hiatus for two and a half years.
0: Yeah, sabbatical.
1: A sabbatical, yeah. That, yeah.
0: Yes.
1: Unpaid sabbatical.
0: Unpaid sabbatical.
1: I hasten to add.
0: But here we are. Back together.
1: And I suppose for any uninitiated listeners, the Aussie accent was because Daniel, my fellow Feel Good founder and previous DJ partner, moved as far away from me as he possibly could to Australia.
0: It wasn't intentional.
1: You just ended up there.
0: I just ended up there.
1: You spun the globe and that's where your finger landed.
0: But I'm back in the big smoke.
1: Back from outer space.
0: Yes. I'm very glad to be back, at least temporarily.
1: Don't get too comfortable.
0: I feel a bit like a fish out of water walking around London. Cause you said
1: you were quite daunted by it.
0: It's so busy.
1: Yeah.
0: It's just I'm out of practice.
1: The hustle don't stop.
0: Exactly.
1: Yeah.
0: It's just so many people everywhere.
1: You're like, hey, oh, I'm walking here. Get out of my way. Trying to make some money.
0: Yes, indeed.
1: Well, also, embarrassingly, we just met for a pre-pint. A pre-drink in the French House in Soho, and any Soho regulars will know that you can't have a pint in the French House. What did you ask for?
0: I asked for a half pint.
1: Oh, that's incredibly embarrassing.
0: I mean, it could have been worse. I could have asked for a schooner.
1: Yeah, that would have been instant ban, lifetime ban.
0: But I'll tell you what.
1: Yeah?
0: Australia does cold beer way better.
1: It bloody wants to. What, Castlemaine or Foster?
0: No, just as in like that beer, I would say, wasn't cold enough. For the weather.
1: Yes, well, actually, like, well, we're now in the throes of dealing with global heating and, you know, heatwave summers and things like that. And particularly in London, I think we're all discovering that we are not geared up for 21st century weather.
0: Well, first item on the list.
1: Yeah, yeah.
0: Turn that fridge a few degrees lower.
1: My fridge has been making some very troubling noises. In the middle of the night, you're like, the fridge should not be making that noise. Anyway, welcome back. Let's talk about the tracks that we just heard, and then we can get into the theme and get more of Daniel, which is what we all want, clearly. We opened with a beautiful jazzy track by a guy called Clive Zander. Ogun was the track, and it was taken from a beautiful compilation called Queso Power, Sound Revolution in Trinidad, 1970 to 1980. And that's out on, which record label is that? Soundway Records. Fantastic compilation. And that's the first track on the compilation. And it toes that beautiful line between sophisticated jazz, but some kind of like rustic, quite kind of rebellious kind of music.
0: It's very lovely.
1: Yeah.
0: Nice, dusky kind of Nina Simone-esque voice.
1: Oh, yeah. Yeah, I think it's a male vocalist, but you're right. There is a nice,
0: kind of
1: good
0: like
1: comparison
0: a bit,
1: point there.
0: Yeah.
1: Beautiful. Love that one. And yeah, interestingly, I've played a few tracks off the previous compilation that they put out called, I think it's called Fight the Fire, and that's all Ghanaian digital reggae, of course. And again, they know how to pick them, and it's really beautiful stuff, and it's really fun, quite summery, easygoing music, but like with quite a lot of kind of political sort of revolutionary heft behind it as well. So we like that.
0: Okay, nice.
1: Then we had Devon Russell. With a track called Love to the People, and that's off a compilation of his stuff called Darker Than Blue, I believe, put out on 333 Records. And that is an album of covers or tributes to... who is the soul musician who did Push a Man and Move On Up? Curtis Mayfield. All of them Curtis Mayfield songs. So you've got like this sort of digital reggae kind of vibe, but then soul kind of compositions going on.
0: Nice.
1: Really nice. Very smooth. Bit street soul-y, bit kind of slightly cheesy on the kind of poppy keyboard trumpets.
0: It's a good welcome back track, because that's like a Will track. If I heard that, I would say that's a Will track.
1: And then you delete it.
0: Yeah. Scrub it. Like.
1: That's that. Never have to listen to that one again. But really lovely. And, you know, that's a beautiful compilation album. And it also has, you know, for the casual listener, it does have a cover of Move On Up by Curtis Mayfield in a reggae style.
0: Any good?
1: Yeah, lovely, actually. I think I played it on here maybe a month or two ago. Also, it's the same. There's the reggae rule is the same as the internet pornography rule. If you can think of it, there's a reggae cover of it.
0: There's a rules to live by.
1: Rules to live by, indeed. Also, I've read, you know, I haven't looked into that. And then lastly, we had a mysterious new act from North Norfolk, the Nuclear Tombs, with a track called She Spit in the Fountain.
0: A revelation.
1: Really nice. I thought you might quite dig that one because it's got this sort of like jangly, nuggetsy kind of 60s psych vibe to it.
0: Yeah, and all will be revealed shortly, but I was very impressed.
1: Well, there we go. Because, yeah, I do have to declare a vested interest in that track. That is actually my brother Harry playing and producing everything on that track. God, some people are really talented, aren't they?
0: No, it sounded terrific. Genuinely. Excellent work, Harry.
1: Yeah, really into that one. So that's his new project that's just very recently dropped. You can buy it on Bandcamp. You can listen to it on all major platforms. Nice kind of, wonky pastoral punk. I need to look deeper into the lyrical themes.
0: I've still got some of his old tracks. I've got one that you and him did of some like remix of Black Sabbath, which sounds better than I'm describing it.
1: Oh, yeah, I remember that.
0: And then he had a funny something Dabogar sound system or something.
1: Dagobah sound system. Yeah, I've still got that. He's a very prolific man. Keeps switching up his name, though. I don't know if that's the sign of a guilty conscience or something.
0: He's running away.
1: You know, like those companies that constantly re-register and bankrupt
0: rebranding
1: themselves. Yeah, exactly. Was it like Hermes and now Every?
0: I've only just heard about this.
1: Do you know this?
0: Because they're so crap.
1: They just continue to be horrendous as a company, but they've just changed the name, so people think.
0: Maybe I'll try that.
1: Yeah, it's a good tactic.
0: I'll come back. Can we start again? I'll come back as someone else.
1: Well, you've practically done that. I was waiting in the French house for Daniel, and it was like being on a blind date. I was like, who's going to walk through that door? How aged will he be?
0: Hopefully, I didn't disappoint.
1: You're looking pretty fresh.
0: Good, thanks.
1: Okay.
0: Yeah, fine. You look good too.
1: That was too long. That took too long. All right, whatever. Regular listeners to the Occasional Feel Good will know that the special guest, i.e. the person that I have invited into the studio, welcome Daniel, has the dubious honour of picking a theme. Although actually I picked this theme.
0: Yes, you did. Yeah,
1: but I thought it was nice because we hadn't seen each other for so long. Reunion is the theme. So welcome back, Daniel. I'm presuming you have picked some tunes around the theme of reunion.
0: Yeah, of course.
1: Okay, thanks for doing that.
0: I had to dust off the old USBs, but... You know, I think I'm ready to go.
1: Fantastic. Do you want to play these tracks and then we can come back and talk about them?
0: For sure. Sounds good.
1: Alrighty. 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Do stay tuned.

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0: You are listening to The Occasional Feel Good on Soho Radio with very, very, very special guest, Daniel Gasvini, DJ DG, back from Down Under.
1: Thank you.
0: Thanks for those tunes on the theme of reunion, Daniel.
1: Pleasure. Pleasure. Pleasure as always.
0: Do you want to tell us about them?
1: Sure. We can start with what we ended with, which was John Mouse, as we just discussed off mic, semi-cancelled, but...
0: Semi-cancelled because he was one of the true patriots trying to liberate Washington, D.C. on January the 6th or 7th.
1: Yes, with Ariel Pink.
0: Yeah. They went down together.
1: It's such a incongruous thing. It's such a strange thing to happen. But of
0: absolute wonk. What are you playing at?
1: But I guess they're strange guys. Yeah. And so it kind of makes sense.
0: What, because we're strange guys? Is that...
1: I mean, no, we're pretty, you know, hardcore straight edge, really, in comparison, I would say.
0: Yeah, pretty down the line. Okay. But you've played plenty of John Mouse on the show before.
1: Yeah, of course, because...
0: He is very good.
1: He's very good. And Ariel Pink's terrific, too, outside of there.
0: Have you been radicalized down there?
1: Not at all. But I thought it was a very fitting track, because he mentions his old town. And I guess reunion is always about being back somewhere you were previously.
0: But seeing it anew.
1: Yes, and I kind of like, I mean, all his songs have a slightly depressive edge, maybe.
0: Slightly?
1: I guess I like that because he's quite humorous in it, and he talks about the fact that, you know, this is what I read into it, that he's, you know, you're in the big city, and then... maybe it gets a bit too much and then you have to go back to, like, you know, you kind of your tail between your legs sort of thing. You have to go back to where you came from. Maybe like you haven't quite made it in the big city or something. Because there's a very good line where he says, when the traffic light makes you frown, you have to go back to your old town.
0: That's good. The traffic light often makes me frown. So it's kind of like you want to go back to being a big fish in a small pond.
1: Yeah, maybe. But maybe you're a bit sad about it.
0: Because it's some kind of failure.
1: Yes.
0: Kind of, you're falling short.
1: Yeah.
0: Failed to be measured.
1: Not that I necessarily feel like that coming here, but
0: Yeah, but it's weird. But your old town is bigger than your new town, right?
1: Yes. And so, well, you know, it gets a bit confusing then, doesn't it?
0: But yeah, you came back and you were like, oh, it's too busy.
1: It's too busy.
0: There are too many people.
1: And where's the beach?
0: You say it was too diverse?
1: Never, never.
0: Well, I get nervous.
1: No, not at all. Actually, I mean, the first thing I said to Emily, I said, wow, there's so many different types of people, like in a positive way.
0: Yeah, yeah.
1: Because
0: is Sydney a bit, homogenous?
1: I mean, there's a lot of diversity in Sydney. It's just London, there's just 10 times more people. So you're going to see 10 times the number of...
0: If you ask me, it's a vibrant melting pot.
1: Exactly. No, of course. And it's very energizing. So on a serious note, it's very energizing to come back and just have a lot of energy around.
0: That's cool. That's London, baby. The hustle don't stop.
1: Indeed, Rooney.
0: Get out my way.
1: And then the second one, the one in the middle, we had You're Gonna Miss Me by the Spades / 13th Floor Elevators.
0: And it's funny that earlier on, with regard to the nuclear tombs, we mentioned Nuggets because... I'm pretty sure a version
1: Yes, that's on the Nuggets compilation.
0: Yeah, which is, for the uninitiated, a sort of seminal 60s compilation of, like, psych
1: garage
0: rock.
1: Yes. Yeah. It came out, I don't know when it came out, actually.
0: Was it after the fact, maybe?
1: Quite a while, but it has some excellent music on there. Mm. And 13th Floor Elevators are one of the best of the period.
0: That's great. I really like that. I like that very grating harmonica solo.
1: Yeah, it's all kind of a bit like that. You wonder what the hell's going on in the studio. They were just kind of falling all over each other, making a racket.
0: Speeding.
1: Yes. And then at the beginning, we had Real Good Time Together by Lou Reed from his album Street Hustle, which I wasn't sure to play at the beginning or the end, but I thought maybe the beginning because then it's kind of like... My thought was me and Will are going to have a real good time together on the radio show. And I just love it because well, I like Lou Reed, obviously, as everyone knows. But it just starts off kind of quite quiet and slowly builds and builds and builds and builds. And it just has that general nice abrasive Lou Reed sound.
0: But still a kind of naive kind of wittiness to it. Like he's being sort of, I don't know, it's quite lyrically simple, but you can tell he's having a good time singing it.
1: Yes, indeed.
0: A real good time.
1: A real good time.
0: Well, Daniel, I think you've returned in triumphant style. That was a textbook Daniel Gasvini musical section. We had a Lou Reed track, a 60s psych track, and a track by a right-wing cancer guy. So I think you are like firing on all cylinders. You understood the brief perfectly.
1: Thank you.
0: There were some lovely tunes, though.
1: Appreciate it.
0: Fantastic. Well, I've kind of switched around mine a bit because I think if we're going on a sort of semi-literal, slightly romantically digging at each other kind of vibe, I've got some selections right now that are gonna fit that entirely. So you are listening to The Occasional Feel Good. We've got plenty more music and plenty more wistful nostalgia to come. So do stay tuned and enjoy these tracks.

0: Welcome, welcome, welcome back. We didn't leave you that way, as you are now back listening. Well, you're continually listening to the Occasional Feel Good and Soho Radio, but you're back listening to our voices, I should say. Slightly muffed that one up, but
1: it started really well. I was like, wow, this guy's slick.
0: Out of practice.
1: He's still sharp, but then it kind of went off the rails. Welcome back to the Occasional Feel Good, and I know. You want to keep listening to these fantastic singers. Well, so Daniel went in with some, you know, quite on the nose, you're going to miss me kind of vibes. So I thought we'd sort of stay toe-to-toe. So those were my selections on the theme of reunion. We started off with a track, Miss You, a Rolling Stones cover by The Concretes, who I think might be Scandinavian.
0: That was good. She kind of... It's hard to tell whether she's authentic in her missing you, because she says it kind of in such a lackadaisical way.
1: That kind of detached European kind of, almost a bit like Nico and the Velvet Underground.
0: Yeah, maybe she's just like very hungover, and she kind of, she's on the phone and it's like, yeah, I miss you. Maybe she's just kind of, the guy's like, oh, please, when can I come back? And she's like, yeah, I miss you. But really she's just seeing what's on.

0: TV.
1: So you're reading, you're telling a whole different story using the subtext. You're reading between the lines there.
0: It's all in the notes you don't hear, Will.
1: Oh my God, you're so right. Wow. I've got so much to learn from you still. Well, yeah, I like that. I think it's an interesting take on an absolute Stone Cold classic. And it's also taken from a really fantastic DJ mix, which I've kind of recently rediscovered, Errol Alkan with his Bugged In selection. So he did a mix CD, I think probably well over a decade ago, probably more troublingly like 2 decades ago. And side one was full of like acid house bangers, and side two was like the Come Down. And side two, I maintain the Bugged In selection is one of my favorite DJ mixes of all time, alongside DJ Harvey and all that lot.
0: Okay, nice.
1: Very good indeed. It's also got a song from the Wicker Man soundtrack on, so it's quite a kind of spooky,
0: oh gosh,
1: spooky, haunted kind of vibe to the Come Down.
0: You know it's time to go to bed when that one comes off.
1: When someone dusts off their Wicker Man soundtrack vinyl.
0: Yeah, you're like, okay.
1: Original pressing.
0: Time to leave.
1: Yeah, okay, right, cool, thanks. That's been great. Yeah, so that was The Concretes with a cover of The Stones. And then we had two true Stone Cold classics in their original form. So we had Bill Withers with Ain't No Sunshine.
0: Terrific. It's, like you said, you listen to it maybe a couple of times a year, but it's one of those things where there's some songs that are so overplayed, they kind of lose their juju.
1: Yeah.
0: Whereas I just haven't heard it for such a long time, but then you realize why they're so good and why they're so revered, because it's just perfect.
1: It is. Yeah, kind of striking, isn't it, to encounter perfection like that and everything about it. It's brutally simple and brief as well. Like, it's only a couple of minutes long. It says all it needs to say, does all it needs to do. Really beautiful. On like recent listenings, I mean, I love how the beat sounds like a heartbeat. I think that's really cool and very kind of avant-garde. And I like the, I mean, there aren't many lyrics in the song, but I like when he says, this house just ain't no home. That hits. That's quite interesting, isn't it? He's pining.
0: There you go.
1: Oh, wow. You really feel it. Oh, Bill. Thank God he's still with us. I don't think he is.
0: How do you turn a duck into a soul singer?
1: You put him in a microwave until he's Bill with us.
0: There you go.
1: Don't try that at home. And then we finished off, we sort of raised the mood a little bit. We raised the roof with Harold Melvin and the Blue Notes. And that is a true occasional feel-good hallowed banger, right?
0: Yes, I mean, another piece of perfection, I would say.
1: Yeah, a bit more sprawling and like maximal and big, you know, like, but still just an absolute heater. Love it to bits. Got the emotional punch and the disco dance floor pump as well.
0: Yeah, it's just amazing though, all that kind of sound. It starts off, they all kind of start off in the same way, kind of like a little funnel, and then it leads into this just amazing groove, and then once you're hooked in, you don't want it to end.
1: Yeah, real floor fillers. I don't know, there's a lot of stuff done in the same style though that doesn't have the same quality of songwriting.
0: No, fair, that's fair.
1: And that, you know, there's plenty of different versions of that one knocking around. We love them all. Thank you, Harold. Yeah, and obviously all the songs about missing people.
0: We all got a couple of sad boys at the moment.
1: Yeah.
0: And I kind of think I'm kind of with it, so I want to continue.
1: Oh no! I thought you were about to say it. Don't worry, we're gonna lift the mood. Well, anyway, I've got a few more wonky ones to play towards the end. So yeah, don't worry. The hallowed feel-good eclecticism will be upheld, but for now, let's have a wallow. Come on.
0: Yeah, I'm enjoying it.
1: All right, you are listening to The Occasional Feel Good on Soho Radio. Do stay tuned.

0: Yes, yes. Welcome back to the occasional Feel Good on Soho Radio with very, very, very special guest DJ DG Daniel Gasvini, back from outer space and playing tunes around the theme of reunion. Yes, I.
1: What an intro. Thank you very much.
0: You're welcome.
1: So let's start with where we ended, just like before. And we had two tracks with Missing You. We had Will's cover, and then I don't think this is a cover in the slightest. It just happens to have the same name, unless I'm severely mistaken, by Slow Dive, also called Missing You.
0: In my mind, Slow Dive were like a shoegazy band.
1: Indeed they are, but they, to my surprise too, they have some of these more kind of chuggy thumpers. So this is from their 1993 album, Souvlaki. I mean, you can't go wrong with an album called Souvlaki, can you?
0: It was like, if there was, so you could say my favourite album, my favourite food, is there a film or a book called Souvlaki? Presumably there's a cookbook.
1: Yeah, surely. And I included it for two reasons. One is somewhat theme related, missing you, reunion. You have to miss someone in order to have a reunion. Well, maybe you don't, but I guess it'd be part of having a good reunion is if you miss them.
0: Ideally.
1: And then two, just it's been a long time since I've been on the show, so there's music that is new to me, and Slow Dive are a band not new to me, but as in new to me as in I've been listening to them properly and going through the back catalogue.
0: You've been delving into the oeuvre.
1: And they're excellent. And good work music, I find.
0: I thought you were saying like good work music. Well done.
1: Good work music as a thing.
0: 8 out of 10.
1: No, just kind of.
0: Oh, so like locking in when you're being a productivity bro and focusing.
1: Yeah, I find that it really gets me in the zone.
0: Nice. No lyrics, I find. If I'm doing any kind of work, particularly
1: if
0: that involves writing, it's got to be instrumental.
1: Yeah, it's definitely if you're writing, otherwise you're screwed.
0: It's got to be the dub version.
1: yes. So that was that one. And then in the middle, we had DAF with Brothers, the Gabby mix. Which is a real old school tune for Will and I.
0: Another Feel Good favourite.
1: Well, predates Feel Good, surely.
0: Was it a Fill Your Boots favourite?
1: I think it was a Fill Your Boots. I think it was June who introduced it to us, because he did a mix of Fill Your Boots, and I think it was on there.
0: Oh my God, the best smelling man in in electronic music.
1: Yes. So, I mean, Will and I are brothers from different mothers and fathers, just like Gabby, and the other one's called Robert, I believe, as they say in the song.
0: DAF, not DTF.
1: DAF. I think it stands for, I can't remember, something in German, like Deutsche something or other, Amerikanisch, Freundisch or something.
0: Okay.
1: Excuse my German.
0: Dankeschön.
1: And, I mean, that's just an oldie but and a goodie.
0: Gesundheit. That would have been funnier.
1: And it always works. And there's something kind of a bit like Frankie Goes to Hollywood. There's something a bit kind of apocalyptic about it, I find. It's kind of like, it's so kind of raucous sounding.
0: It's
1: masculine.
0: It's Last Days of Rome, isn't it?
1: Yeah.
0: It's hedonistic, apocalyptic, homoerotic.
1: Yes.
0: All the stuff you want from a track.
1: On your final day on Earth.
0: 100%. Yeah, yeah. Well, a Fill Your Boots banger. Well, out to June and out to WBZ, Will Biles as well.
1: Of course, the
0: third amigo.
1: The third amigo.
0: Yeah.
1: The legendary manager. and then we did start with the final Sad Boy track, which was Hey, That's No Way to Say Goodbye by another person, new to me at least, Leonard Cohen, as in, you know about them hovering around in the background, but never spent any time listening to any of their music in great detail.
0: He did that song for the Shrek soundtrack.
1: Oh, did he?
0: That was me being facetious. They used Hallelujah.
1: Oh, okay. I see. And by way of introduction, I watched a terrific film called McCabe and Miss Miller. Probably one of the better films I've seen in the past year or so, by director Robert Altman, which was absolutely outstanding. I loved it, and it had a soundtrack by Leonard Cohen. So that after I got home, I was kind of like, oh, okay, maybe I need to listen to a bit more of this.
0: Let's check out this guy.
1: Just a wonderful piece of music and an excellent songwriter, which I'm sure has been said before.
0: I mean, listeners to the long-time listeners to the show, and anyone associated with us will know that not only are we musical mavens, but we are also culture vultures. So that was a what was that Robert Altman film?
1: McCabe and Miss Miller.
0: Any other good films that you're you've been enjoying lately? Minions, Toy Story 5.
1: I haven't seen either of those, no. Sadly. I mean, you put me on the spot here.
0: Well, I could say mine.
1: Go on then.
0: Well, I've been enjoying the Oslo trilogy by Joachim Trier. So you got The Worst Person in the World.
1: Oh, yeah, I saw that. That was very good.
0: Oh, I've seen it too. Don't worry. I'm not trying to outdo you.
1: I think I saw it before you did.
0: Oh, yeah. 5 stars on your Letterboxd or whatever. What is it? So you got Oslo, August 31st. You got The Worst Person in the World, and you got one other.
1: The one where her dad comes back.
0: That's... Oh, I don't know. I think you'll find that's not in the Oslo trilogy. I think that is called Sentimental Value.
1: I didn't enjoy that one so much.
0: Yeah, because it had famous people in it. I was like, game's gone.
1: Is she not famous now?
0: She's famous, yeah. She's in all sorts of big budget ones now.
1: Yeah.
0: Fair play. But no, lovely films. Nice to watch an art house film. Nice to know you've still got an edge.
1: Thanks.
0: I love those selections. Leonard Cohen, I commented while it was playing, it's funny because, yeah, I'm the same as you. I haven't really sort of scratched the surface yet, but his voice sounded very high, and you said it was off his first album.
1: Yes, I believe it's his first album. Because I always... Songs of Leonard Cohen.
0: Yeah, I always associate him with quite a deep intoning voice, and this seemed... He seemed quite youthful in that.
1: He's got an amazing voice. He is one of those, yeah. I think... Some people you're very happy to listen to it. And there's a nice line in it where he says your hair's on a pillow like a golden stone or something. And it just is the way he says it. It's just magical.
0: How lovely. All right then. Well, on that note, I tell you what, before we plow on with any more music, as well as being cinephiles and musicophiles.
1: Those are the only files. Just stop.
0: Absolutely no more files. But... you're a keen cultural observer, and I want to know, are there any differences? What are the most striking differences between Aussie life and UK life?
1: Australians are very friendly, much more friendly than British.
0: Yuck.
1: And much more outgoing. Emily commented that...
0: Out to Emily.
1: Yes, my dear wife.
0: Your better half.
1: That... In Australia, everyone's kind of going up to the baby. I know I have a baby for those that
0: G'day. Don't. G'day, baby.
1: They were saying, oh, hello, hello, hello. Whereas in England, it's much less. Maybe, yeah. And I said, maybe it's just in London or something. But I think, in Sydney, it's a pretty busy place. But people are very much more engaged with looking and saying hello to the baby and stuff like that.
0: I'll tell you who loves babies.
1: Who? All people?
0: Italianos.
1: Yeah, yeah.
0: They can't get enough. Me, Hannah and Ozzy, out to the fam, were out in Italia. They just love the babies.
1: Yes.
0: It's great. It's nice.
1: It's very nice. It's the whole world kind of smiles at you when you have a baby.
0: I disagree, but the whole of Italy does.
1: Okay, so there you go. I mean, that's the case in point then. Yeah, the whole of Australia maybe smiles at you when you have a baby. Maybe in Britain they're a bit more sour pussies.
0: Oh, dear. Dear God.
1: So, I mean, that was one thing. And then I commented to Will earlier, the beer is much warmer here. Not just generally your English ales, which, God bless them.
0: They're supposed to be served the temperature of dishwater.
1: Which I've missed dearly and was my first...
0: Have you missed them beerly?
1: Indeed.
0: I forgot how easy it was to make Daniel laugh. There's a reason why I miss you.
1: The beers aren't cold enough.
0: Get some ice, mate. Jesus.
1: And
0: go back where you came from.
1: And then I don't know. Final thing.
0: There doesn't need to be three. That's fine. That's two. That's fine. I'm gonna play some music.
1: People wear less clothes in Sydney.
0: Hell yeah. From there the waist go. Down, just naked from the waist down.
1: Exactly.
0: We need the poo style. No. Well, there's more flesh on display because it's nicer weather, right?
1: Indeed.
0: Well, I tell you, you're talking to a country now that had three heat waves on the trot, I believe, and it was absolutely unbearable. I hated it.
1: Yeah, I can imagine. Yeah. It's not really designed for this hot weather.
0: I'm wearing trousers today and I'm quite enjoying it. It's nice to to feel.
1: You're not a big shorts guy, huh?
0: Well, I embrace the shorts, and you know, I've got my short style sorted, but I like feeling enclosed. I like my legs to be encased.
1: Just cover it all up.
0: Exactly. Yeah, I'm modest. You know, I don't want to send people wild. All right, you're listening to The Occasional Feel Good on Soho Radio. Here are a few more tracks on the theme of a reunion. Daniel, would you press that button?
1: Yes.

0: And we've missed you on the occasional feel good. But welcome back to Soho Radio and DJ Dan and DJ Will. I mean, you're not DJ Will, you're Leisure Wear.
1: What the hell is going on? You don't have to keep doing this. It's not like, I know you're not coming back. Like, it's not like a trial to be my DJ partner.
0: I'm just riling you up.
1: You've succeeded. There we go. Classic occasional feel good vibes as ever. Hope you've been enjoying the music. That goes for Daniel and whoever might be listening. So more tunes on the theme of reunion. We kicked off there with Johnny Clark, Come Back to Me.
0: Terrific.
1: That was good, right?
0: Yeah, I loved that. Maybe I'll do a Will. Just let's get all the tropes out the way. That's going to be my favorite.
1: I could tell you like that one.
0: It was
1: gets a little smile on his face.
0: Yeah, it was that the weird bit in the middle.
1: The weird bit in the middle that went on for longer than I expected. It keeps going.
0: Did your heart rate go up a bit? You're kind of...
1: Well, actually, I think that's another feel-good trope that gets repeated a lot is tracks that make the other one think that we've messed up. And you're like,
0: not again, Will. Oh,
1: Jesus.
0: Will.
1: Jesus. Oh, although I did mess up.
0: Yeah,
1: in that.
0: Yes, you did. Yeah,
1: I did. But then you messed up earlier as well.
0: Yes,
1: so
0: I mean,
1: it's
0: we're one for one. We're even.
1: Even Steven.
0: I still saw that film earlier than you.
1: What? Not the Odyssey. No. The Oslo trilogy. Have you seen all three, though?
0: No. I didn't even know it's such a thing that they were a trilogy.
1: I thought you were a cinephile.
0: No, certainly not.
1: Johnny Clark, Reggae Man, with Come Back to Me. Yeah, and I do like that sort of incredible deconstructed dub style middle eight break. Really good. But lovely soulful vocal and deep, deep groove as well.
0: Yeah, I looked up who the producer was because I was normally like dub tracks. They get...
1: It's just one guy.
0: They get weird, but like that sounded a bit kind of almost, I was going to say a bit too weird.
1: It was very Mad Professor.
0: It was.
1: Ah, yes. I love it when that happens.
0: So,
1: praise Jah.
0: Very impressive.
1: It definitely sounded like, because he's very much about pulling apart tracks and sort of deconstructing
0: them. Yeah.
1: So, fantastic. What a tune. Okay. And then we had, A life. I thought we couldn't get away with not playing a track by lifelong friend of the Feel Good, Hugh B from Down Under.
0: Will's favourite Australian person.
1: Yeah, maybe. Is he your new best friend Down Under?
0: He's always a very good friend of mine.
1: Okay, that's very diplomatic of you. But the thing is with this guy, he's so talented, isn't he? So he's got a great radio show. I love his guitar stuff. I love his high-tempo D&B stuff, but I also like his deep and dubby stuff. So well done, Hugh. Across the board, 10 out of 10.
0: I have said that, played that compliment to him before. I said, you know, he does a wide range of stuff. A bit like, kind of reminds me of a different style of music, but Matthew Herbert. Like, you can listen to different albums and they're all in a very different style.
1: And he just is annoyingly talented. It's not unlike, actually, my brother, the Nuclear Tombs guy. You know, it's like pick up an instrument, get a sound out of it, a good sound.
0: Maybe we need to do a collab.
1: I pick up an instrument, I just drop it. It makes a noise, but it's not great. Love his stuff. And that, I'm very excited because that is a track of a new album collaboration between him and a Aussie vocalist called Set One. And their last album was called Definitely.
0: Yes.
1: Yeah. And this one's called No Maybe. The new one's called No Maybe. Definitely Maybe. but I adore that album. And it's finally coming out on vinyl along with the new one. And I snapped it up on drop day. And I can't wait to get it in my rack.
0: Does it come all the way from Australia?
1: I don't want to talk about the carbon footprint of my Hugh B obsession. Because I'm racking up those miles. But yeah. Fantastic producer, all-round good bloke, and I'm nice. You know what, Hugh? Daniel's yours. I'll hand him over. Take him with my compliments.
0: I want to see you fight in the street.
1: Cool track, though, and also out to the fact that he sampled Limmy, which at the start you can hear Falcon Hoof being sampled, which is a great little Easter egg for the nerds.
0: There you go, perfect.
1: And then last of all, let's whip through this one. We had Björk with I Miss You, but that was the Dobby Re-Rub part two?
0: Just made it up.
1: Part one, sorry. all the people at home going, oh, obviously it's part one. Nice little Roy Ayers sample there. Everyone loves the sunshine. And a beautiful little UK guest verse from an unknown rapper. But I love that tune and I love the sentiment. I miss you, but I haven't met you yet. It encapsulates perfectly the feeling of the first flush of love.
0: That was a very good piece. And also a little surprise since I've been away, kind of like quite hip-hoppy, which I wouldn't have associated with you a couple of years ago.
1: No, well, I still pick and choose them. And it was mainly following on from that Hubie track, which definitely had some sample Delica kind of hip-hop vibes to it. But yeah, every so often a hip-hop track hits and that tempo really, really swings me, you know, particularly in the summertime. I feel
0: yeah, it's summertime music.
1: In a drop top.
0: If only.
1: I can't drive, but yeah. all right then. Well, I feel like we're closing in on the end of the show, so let's put some more music on the plate. What have we got, Daniel? Do you want to line it up, or do you want to just go ahead and play it?
0: I think let's just go and play it. You know, these are again little nods to times of yore between us. So ain't nothing to it but to do it.
1: I'm glad you said that. I think the show is complete. Do stay tuned to the occasional feel good.

0: Yo, welcome back to the occasional feel good on Soho Radio. Daniel picked up the pumpers for the last little section there.
1: I did.
0: Bit of a doof.
1: A bit of a doof?
0: Is that what you call it down under?
1: A bush doof.
0: A bush doof.
1: If you're out in the bush.
0: I remember, I think it was in, I saw it advertised, there was a queer dance night called a puff doof. Which I thought was absolute genius.
1: I'm not seeing that one. I mean, when it makes sense.
0: All right, well, take us through those pumpers then.
1: What you got? Yes, well, we're through. Start with what we ended with. Remember Detroit by...
0: Did you always do this?
1: Go no, it's a new thing. It's a new thing. I'm doing it.
0: I'm not sure if I love it.
1: Because I've been down under. You've got to go opposite direction.
0: The toilet flushes the other way.
1: That's it.
0: Counterclockwise.
1: We had Remember Detroit by Los Hermanos. We'll whiz through them. So remembering is part of having a reunion.
0: I like at this point in the show, we're really stretching the theme now.
1: Los Hermanos, the brothers.
0: Oh, okay, maybe.
1: So come on, it's not so bad. In the middle, we had Planetary Assault Systems, a.k.a. Luke Slater, with The Return. And
0: yeah, that works.
1: That works for a reunion. You have to return.
0: That was beautiful. We were saying that was Ibiza Sunrise moment.
1: Yes, that's a very nice track.
0: Sand between the toes, wave very, slapping.
1: Very uplifting.
0: Lovely stuff.
1: And then to begin with, we had Down Home Kami Tsukunobe by Keishi, aka DJ Sprinkles. Oh,
0: it wouldn't be the occasional feel good without a DJ Sprinkles track.
1: Yes.
0: Thank you for providing.
1: Pleasure. I mean, we have to have DJ Sprinkles on the occasional feel good, and especially when it's my first show for a long time.
0: Out to Terry.
1: There you go. Quick one.
0: Beautiful. Yeah, it wouldn't have been a feel good show without Daniel picking up the pace at the end. I mean, the only thing missing, I think, the only element is you showing me up with some absolutely seamless mixing. I thought you were kind of threatening to do that at one point.
1: Oh,
0: but
1: it's a bit rusty.
0: You're chilled out.
1: I've been, yeah.
0: You're chilling. It's fine. You're on holiday.
1: It's time to pass on the baton.
0: Not to me, that's for sure. All right, then. Well, all that remains to say is thank you for tuning in to the occasional Feel Good on Soho Radio. Out to Christian in the studio for doing the buttons. Out to Daniel for coming literally halfway around the world to play some wonderful tracks.
1: Going back tomorrow. I just came for this.
0: That was it. Yeah. Nice. Hopefully, yeah, Soho Radio paying for your flight, I believe.
1: Yes, first class.
0: Out to all the listeners. And yeah, maybe we can do every 2.5 years, you come back for a little triumphant return.
1: Sure. Sounds good to me.
0: Deal. Fantastic. Well, I'll be back next month where normal programming will be resumed, i.e. probably less Lou Reed. I love him too, don't you worry. But yeah, Daniel, I love you. I miss you. It's nice to have you back.
1: We've still got plenty of time together.
0: Of course. Press play on that one, would you?

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1: For the music, I don't know what we do. You know the music's never really saved my life. If it wasn't for the music, I don't know what we do. You know the music's never really saved my life.

starting the show there with Laura Jurd, a track called Offering, and it's Crispy Cuts, and we are live out here, Soho Radio, on the cobblestones, loving life on a Monday with a new sign behind me, and a lot of new music to play you. Keep it tuned for the next 2 hours. We're going to move on to this brand new Chip Wickham. It's called Nara Black.

Chip Wickham, Naira Black, vocal from Peach. That's brand new, that's coming soon. We're going to move on to this, a tune from a band that I played the first drop of last month. They're called Amasta. It's out on Astigmatic Records, and this is their new one. It's called Cornerstone.

New one there from Sarathi Corway, We Take Things For Granted. Nice record, thanks for sending that one through. And we're going to move on to a brilliant artist who we've had in the studio before, called Yoni Meyerez. And he's got something brand new, originally on Astigmatic, and he's moved that. I'll check the name of the new label. But yeah, this guy absolutely crazy with it, touring all over Europe, UK. And yeah, I think he's back at Jazz Cafe. I'll check on the dates, be back after this. Yoni Meyerez, the track is called Blue Ambulance. Crispy Cuts out here, Soho Radio.

wonderful sound, Yoni Mayraz, track called Blue Ambulance, which is a two-track single. I'm going to play the other one as well, which is called Run. And this is off of the album Dogs Bark, Babies Cry, set to drop 5th of September on PPK Records. Big shout to Yoni, beautiful musicians, beautiful music, and this one is called Run. And I was correct, it is the Jazz Caf, and it is on December the 3rd. So if you're into this, make sure you grab tickets for Yoni at the Jazz Caf. Crispy Cuts out here, Soho Radio.

That's a brand new one, Swedish collective called Pink Butter, an EP called Can We Go Back, and the track is Lost My Mind, feat. Elmer, beautiful voice, beautiful band. And we're going to go on to something that is super, super anticipated as Lady Ray. She's got a new album called Cover Girl, which drops on the 26th of September. If you're lucky enough to see her, that was 2 weeks ago at Village Underground. Big shout to Mike Lewis and all the people at the PR over there pushing this record. And this is the new one. It's called My Best

0: loss, I would defend it. That's a loss, but it do collect it.
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loss, I would defend it. That's a loss, but it do collect it. I don't floss, but I do respect it. Nothing to see here till you raise the

Last one, brand new Adrian Sherwood, Body Roll, which is off the forthcoming album, The Collapse of Everything. Played the first single last month. And the one before that, Dance Affa Nice, Slick and Bobby featuring Liam Bailey. Tough, tough record, big shout, Touch and Bass. And we're moving on to this, Astigmatic, Blotto. Crispy Cut Soho.

that last one, Crackers, that his version of Love Will Bring Us Back Together. Love that. And this is Atmos Black. True Sounds coming out of South Africa. Big shout, Kid Phonique. Just because recording live out here, Soho Radio.

Soho Radio's very own DJ Kabayashi on Batov Records. It's called Give Me Disco Volume 1. Jiri came out last week. Make sure you get that's going to be on a 12-inch as well. I missed this one when it came out, which was about a year ago, and seeing as I'm a massive Om Unit fan, I can't believe I did that. He's done a little rewrite version of Can You Feel It, Mr. Fingers, and it's banging. Sounds like this.

And this one, brand new on the unit. It's called Strobes, The Warnings. Forthcoming Tectonic.

0: Reginald Omas Mahmoud, that is brand new, and that album is out, Rivière Noire. Dropped last week, make sure you go get that. Big up Melting Pot Music. We're going to move on to this bit of new hip-hop coming out. Raekwon. Raekwon and Chef, we got a tune on here with Ghostface Killah, and you know me being a hip-hop head, I cannot pass that up. It's called Get Out of Here. Sounds like this.
1: Frank G.
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And this is Georgie Sweet, All That We Were.

back on Lady Ray. The album Cover Girl drops on Big Crown 26th of September, entirely produced by L. Michaels Affair. So you know it's going to be absolutely fire. It's been Crispy Cuts, it's been Soho Radio. Check us out on the new app, new website, and on all of the usual spots. I'm going to leave you with this one. It's called Last Night in Bangkok, and it's by Telemachus. It's been a pleasure. See you later. Peace out.

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3: Well, now. What have we here?

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Hello. Well, good evening, ladies and gentlemen. What we like to do right here, well, first of all, let me let you know who I am. Well, I go by the name of Andre 3000, right? And we're here from a little place called, like, Stankonia, Georgia, right? You know, right now, everybody wants to be from space and, like, wants to be from the